0: scheduled, telling state media that no technical talks have been arranged for the week. Ever since Kate Fisher reports from Washington.
1: The main issue, the Strait of Hormuz, that vital waterway that ships so much of the world's oil. There seems to be a different interpretation by the US and Iran as to who is in control of that waterway.
0: The United States Supreme Court has blocked US President Donald Trump from firing Federal Reserve Governor Lisa Cook in a ruling that reinforces the central bank's independence from the White House. The decision comes on the day of sweeping rulings from the court, which in a separate case struck down a nearly century-old precedent limiting presidential power over independent agencies. But the court's next session on Tuesday could prove even more consequential, with rulings expected on birthright citizenship and the status of transgender athletes in schools, as FSN's Jagriti Dave reports.
2: Now, the big day is Tuesday, when SCOTUS will deliver on contentious topics, including the status of transgender athletes in schools and, the big one, birthright citizenship, the right that most people born in the US can become US citizens. President Trump has signed an executive order to end this right for a number of groups, including the children of undocumented immigrants. The Supreme Court's decision could affect hundreds of thousands of babies born in the US, so it's a decision that will be closely watched when it's delivered on Tuesday.
0: From Bureaus Worldwide, this is FSN.
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1: From Feature Story News in Washington, I'm Nick Harper. The top United Nations representative in Venezuela says officials are procuring 10,000 body bags in anticipation of the death toll rising from the devastating earthquakes. It comes as officials race to set up emergency shelters for the thousands of displaced people ahead of a weather system likely to bring heavy rain to the country. Residents in the worst-hit areas say they've been left largely to fend for themselves. Catherine Ellis is a reporter in Caracas.
2: People there are telling me, even in some areas, that today is the first day they've actually seen government authorities actually there. A lot of people are actually just using their bare hands or spades to try and get to people that they know that are still trapped underneath, basically. To begin with, there was just panic and anguish and trying to look for people. But as the days have gone on, definitely in the last couple of days, people are getting very frustrated and very angry. There was already a lot of tension bubbling here, anger with the government about the a political transition.
1: US President Donald Trump has announced that Washington will meet Iranian negotiators in Doha on Tuesday, posting on Truth Social that Tehran had requested the talks. Iran's chief negotiator, though, has denied any meetings are scheduled, telling state media that no technical talks have been arranged for the week. Ever since Kate Fisher reports from Washington.
3: The main issue, the Strait of Hormuz, that vital waterway that ships so much of the world's oil. There seems to be a different interpretation by the US and Iran as to who is in control of that waterway.
1: The United States Supreme Court has blocked US President Donald Trump from firing Federal Reserve Governor Lisa Cook in a ruling that reinforces the central bank's independence from the White House. The decision comes on the day of sweeping rulings from the court, which in a separate case struck down a nearly century-old precedent limiting presidential power over independent agencies. But the court's next session on Tuesday could prove even more consequential, with rulings expected on birthright citizenship and the status of transgender athletes in schools, as FSN's Jagruti Dave reports.
4: Now, the big day is Tuesday, when SCOTUS will deliver on contentious topics, including the status of transgender athletes in schools and, the big one, birthright citizenship, the right that most people born in the US can become US citizens. President Trump has signed an executive order to end this right for a number of groups, including the children of undocumented immigrants. The Supreme Court's decision could affect hundreds of thousands of babies born in the US, so it's a decision that will be closely watched when it's delivered on Tuesday.
1: From Bureaus Worldwide, this is FSN.
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0: I'm loving it.
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1: From Feature Story News in Washington, I'm Nick Harper. The top United Nations representative in Venezuela says officials are procuring 10,000 body bags in anticipation of the death toll rising from the devastating earthquakes. It comes as officials race to set up emergency shelters for the thousands of displaced people ahead of a weather system likely to bring heavy rain to the country. Residents in the worst-hit areas say they've been left largely to fend for themselves. Catherine Ellis is a reporter in Caracas.
2: People there are telling me, even in some areas, that today is the first day they've actually seen government authorities actually there. A lot of people are actually just using their bare hands or spades to try and get to people that they know that are still trapped underneath, basically. To begin with, there was just panic and anguish and trying to look for people. But as the days have gone on, definitely in the last couple of days, people are getting very frustrated and very angry. There was already a lot of tension bubbling here, anger with the government about the a political transition.
1: US President Donald Trump has announced that Washington will meet Iranian negotiators in Doha on Tuesday, posting on Truth Social that Tehran had requested the talks. Iran's chief negotiator, though, has denied any meetings are scheduled, telling state media that no technical talks have been arranged for the week. Ever since Kate Fisher reports from Washington.
3: The main issue, the Strait of Hormuz, that vital waterway that ships so much of the world's oil. There seems to be a different interpretation by the US and Iran as to who is in control of that waterway.
1: The United States Supreme Court has blocked US President Donald Trump from firing Federal Reserve Governor Lisa Cook in a ruling that reinforces the central bank's independence from the White House. The decision comes on the day of sweeping rulings from the court, which in a separate case struck down a nearly century-old precedent limiting presidential power over independent agencies. But the court's next session on Tuesday could prove even more consequential, with rulings expected on birthright citizenship and the status of transgender athletes in schools, as FSN's Jagruti Dave reports.
4: Now, the big day is Tuesday, when SCOTUS will deliver on contentious topics, including the status of transgender athletes in schools and, the big one, birthright citizenship, the right that most people born in the US can become US citizens. President Trump has signed an executive order to end this right for a number of groups, including the children of undocumented immigrants. The Supreme Court's decision could affect hundreds of thousands of babies born in the US, so it's a decision that will be closely watched when it's delivered on Tuesday.
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1: From Feature Story News in Washington, I'm Nick Harper. The top United Nations representative in Venezuela says officials are procuring 10,000 body bags in anticipation of the death toll rising from the devastating earthquakes. It comes as officials race to set up emergency shelters for the thousands of displaced people ahead of a weather system likely to bring heavy rain to the country. Residents in the worst-hit areas say they've been left largely to fend for themselves. Catherine Ellis is a reporter in Caracas.
2: People there are telling me, even in some areas, that today is the first day they've actually seen government authorities actually there. A lot of people are actually just using their bare hands or spades to try and get to people that they know that are still trapped underneath, basically. To begin with, there was just panic and anguish and trying to look for people. But as the days have gone on, definitely in the last couple of days, people are getting very frustrated and very angry. There was already a lot of tension bubbling here, anger with the government about the a political transition.
1: US President Donald Trump has announced that Washington will meet Iranian negotiators in Doha on Tuesday, posting on Truth Social that Tehran had requested the talks. Iran's chief negotiator, though, has denied any meetings are scheduled, telling state media that no technical talks have been arranged for the week. Ever since Kate Fisher reports from Washington.
3: The main issue, the Strait of Hormuz, that vital waterway that ships so much of the world's oil. There seems to be a different interpretation by the US and Iran as to who is in control of that waterway.
1: The United States Supreme Court has blocked US President Donald Trump from firing Federal Reserve Governor Lisa Cook in a ruling that reinforces the central bank's independence from the White House. The decision comes on the day of sweeping rulings from the court, which in a separate case struck down a nearly century-old precedent limiting presidential power over independent agencies. But the court's next session on Tuesday could prove even more consequential, with rulings expected on birthright citizenship and the status of transgender athletes in schools, as FSN's Jagruti Dave reports.
4: Now, the big day is Tuesday, when SCOTUS will deliver on contentious topics, including the status of transgender athletes in schools and, the big one, birthright citizenship, the right that most people born in the US can become US citizens. President Trump has signed an executive order to end this right for a number of groups, including the children of undocumented immigrants. The Supreme Court's decision could affect hundreds of thousands of babies born in the US, so it's a decision that will be closely watched when it's delivered on Tuesday.
1: From Bureaus Worldwide, this is FSN.
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1: Just story news in Washington, I'm Nick Harper. The top United Nations representative in Venezuela says officials are procuring 10,000 body bags in anticipation of the death toll rising from the devastating earthquakes. It comes as officials race to set up emergency shelters for the thousands of displaced people ahead of a weather system likely to bring heavy rain to the country. Residents in the worst-hit areas say they've been left largely to fend for themselves. Catherine Ellis is a reporter in Caracas.
2: People there are telling me, even in some areas, that today is the first day they've actually seen government authorities actually there. A lot of people are actually just using their bare hands or spades to try and get to people that they know that are still trapped underneath, basically. To begin with, there was just panic and anguish and trying to look for people. But as the days have gone on, definitely in the last couple of days, people are getting very frustrated and very angry. There was already a lot of tension bubbling here, anger with the government about the a political transition.
1: US President Donald Trump has announced that Washington will meet Iranian negotiators in Doha on Tuesday, posting on Truth Social that Tehran had requested the talks. Iran's chief negotiator, though, has denied any meetings are scheduled, telling state media that no technical talks have been arranged for the week. Ever since Kate Fisher reports from Washington.
3: The main issue, the Strait of Hormuz, that vital waterway that ships so much of the world's oil. There seems to be a different interpretation by the US and Iran as to who is in control of that waterway.
1: The United States Supreme Court has blocked US President Donald Trump from firing Federal Reserve Governor Lisa Cook in a ruling that reinforces the central bank's independence from the White House. The decision comes on the day of sweeping rulings from the court, which in a separate case struck down a nearly century-old precedent limiting presidential power over independent agencies. But the court's next session on Tuesday could prove even more consequential, with rulings expected on birthright citizenship and the status of transgender athletes in schools, as FSN's Jagruti Dave reports.
4: Now, the big day is Tuesday, when SCOTUS will deliver on contentious topics, including the status of transgender athletes in schools and, the big one, birthright citizenship, the right that most people born in the US can become US citizens. President Trump has signed an executive order to end this right for a number of groups, including the children of undocumented immigrants. The Supreme Court's decision could affect hundreds of thousands of babies born in the US, so it's a decision that will be closely watched when it's delivered on Tuesday.
1: From Bureaus Worldwide, this is FSN.
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1: Last night, I turned the radio on for the midnight news. Suddenly, I thought I died of a broken heart when I heard the announcer say,
2: "Ladies and gentlemen, the king is dead. Elvis Presley just died in a hospital in Memphis, Tennessee. 42 years on this planet, but he'll be here forever."

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1: From Feature Story News in New Delhi, I'm Neha Punia. Top United Nations representatives in Venezuela say officials are procuring 10,000 body bags in anticipation of the death toll climbing following devastating earthquakes in the South American country. It comes as officials race to set up emergency shelters for the thousands of displaced people ahead of a weather system likely to bring heavy rain to the country. Mitch McCann is reporting from the United Nations.
2: The UN's resident and humanitarian coordinator in Venezuela said on Monday that there had been 500 aftershocks since Wednesday's initial devastating earthquakes, describing the situation as a high-risk environment for rescue teams. Gianluca Rampolla said the latest death toll announced by the government was at least 1,450, but added that number will continue to rise. He said the officials are procuring 10,000 body bags, but are hoping the total number of deaths will be lower. There's been a significant response from the international community following the major quakes, including more than 2,200 search and rescue specialists from 27 countries, assisted by 140 rescue dogs.
1: U.S. Secretary of State Marco Rubio and U.S. Special Envoy Steve Witkoff briefed members of Congress on the phone on the state of the U.S.-Iran negotiations, drawing sharp criticism from Democratic senators. The briefing came as Witkoff and U.S. President Donald Trump's son-in-law, Jared Kushner, are headed to Doha for what the White House has called high-level talks. But Iran's foreign ministry says its own technical team will be in Doha, but for separate discussions. Nick Harper has more.
3: Part of the problem is the different narrative. The U.S. saying that the talks are on, Iran saying that they have no plans to meet with the United States during the course of this week. So what do we know? Well, we know from the US side who's traveling. That's the president's son-in-law, Jared Kushner, along with Steve Witkoff, who's been integral in a number of different peace negotiations over the last year and a half. They are traveling to Doha. Donald Trump has said that. However, the Iranians are saying that they will be taking part in separate talks this week, technical talks, they said, that bear no relation to the Americans' visit.
1: On Tuesday, the U.S. Supreme Court will rule whether President Trump's restrictions on birthright citizenship can stand, deciding whether or not his signature immigration policy is unconstitutional. Jagruthi Dave has the latest.
4: Now, the big day is Tuesday, when SCOTUS will deliver on contentious topics, including the status of transgender athletes in schools and, the big one, birthright citizenship, the right that most people born in the US can become US citizens. President Trump has signed an executive order to end this right for a number of groups, including the children of undocumented immigrants. The Supreme Court's decision could affect hundreds of thousands of babies born in the US, so it's a decision that will be closely watched when it's delivered.
1: From bureaus worldwide, this is FSA.
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1: From Feature Story News in New Delhi, I'm Neha Punia. Top United Nations representatives in Venezuela say officials are procuring 10,000 body bags in anticipation of the death toll climbing following devastating earthquakes in the South American country. It comes as officials race to set up emergency shelters for the thousands of displaced people ahead of a weather system likely to bring heavy rain to the country. Mitch McCann is reporting from the United Nations.
2: The UN's resident and humanitarian coordinator in Venezuela said on Monday that there had been 500 aftershocks since Wednesday's initial devastating earthquakes, describing the situation as a high-risk environment for rescue teams. Gianluca Rampolla said the latest death toll announced by the government was at least 1,450, but added that number will continue to rise. He said the officials are procuring 10,000 body bags, but are hoping the total number of deaths will be lower. There's been a significant response from the international community following the major quakes, including more than 2,200 search and rescue specialists from 27 countries, assisted by 140 rescue dogs.
1: U.S. Secretary of State Marco Rubio and U.S. Special Envoy Steve Witkoff briefed members of Congress on the phone on the state of the U.S.-Iran negotiations, drawing sharp criticism from Democratic senators. The briefing came as Witkoff and U.S. President Donald Trump's son-in-law, Jared Kushner, are headed to Doha for what the White House has called high-level talks. But Iran's foreign ministry says its own technical team will be in Doha, but for separate discussions. Nick Harper has more.
3: Part of the problem is the different narrative. The U.S. saying that the talks are on, Iran saying that they have no plans to meet with the United States during the course of this week. So what do we know? Well, we know from the U.S. side who's traveling. That's the president's son-in-law, Jared Kushner, along with Steve Witkoff, who's been integral in a number of different peace negotiations over the last year and a half. They are traveling to Doha. Donald Trump has said that. However, the Iranians are saying that they will be taking part in separate talks this week, technical talks, they said, that bear no relation to the Americans' visit.
1: On Tuesday, the U.S. Supreme Court will rule whether President Trump's restrictions on birthright citizenship can stand, deciding whether or not his signature immigration policy is unconstitutional. Jagruthi Dave has the latest.
4: Now, the big day is Tuesday, when SCOTUS will deliver on contentious topics, including the status of transgender athletes in schools and, the big one, birthright citizenship, the right that most people born in the US can become US citizens. President Trump has signed an executive order to end this right for a number of groups, including the children of undocumented immigrants. The Supreme Court's decision could affect hundreds of thousands of babies born in the US, so it's a decision that will be closely watched when it's delivered.
1: From bureaus worldwide, this is FSM.
5: My family always look after me, so I look after them by lending them my Sudocrem. 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And Romeo over here relies on it to treat acne spots. Sudocrem has got the whole family covered. And of course, it's great for nappy rash. 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

Here, Nola Gay and your Decades Breakfast for your Tuesday morning. Let's get into your lyric game this morning then. These are lyrics for your Tuesday. Darling, I love you, though you treat me cruel. You hurt me and you make me cry. What is that song today? Any ideas on that one? Darling, I love you, though you treat me cruel. You hurt me and make me cry.

Craig, come over, darling. It's been so long on your decades breakfast. How are you getting on with that lyric game already for a Tuesday morning? If you missed the lyrics, where have you been? I'll give you the lyrics again a little bit later in the show. On this day, 1979, Tubeway Army, they started a 4-week run at number 1 on the UK singles chart. Our Friends Electric.

for Tubeway Army, Our Friends Electric, back in 1979, 4 weeks at number one on the UK singles chart. Let's do a musical birthday then on the show this morning. The first one, born on this day, 1943, Florence Ballard of the Supremes.

0: What in the World's Come Over You, Diana Ross and the Supremes, and Baby Love. Let's do Year of Fortune.
1: 1975.
0: Back to the 70s this morning, 1975. In a moment, David Bowie. First up, Jigsaw.

0: is Mr. David Bowie on your Decades Breakfast, Jigsaw Sky High. There you go. Number shot 1975 this morning on your Year of Fortune. Mark Gale playing your favourites from the decades you love. Dire Straits on the way and Anita Ward.
1: Decades Breakfast with Mark Gale.
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remember it was Rod Stewart and Sailing, and in 1981 a number two for Shaken Stevens, You Drive Me Crazy. There you go, that's your bit in the middle of part one this morning. Part two is in the next hour.

New Decades Breakfast. We are doing your lyric game for your Tuesday morning. These are lyrics this morning. Darling, I love you, though you treat me cruel. You hurt me and you make me cry. Sounds familiar, doesn't it? What is it? Any ideas, me dears, on that one?

Sultans of Swing on your Decades Breakfast. The second song this morning, over 5 minutes long on the show. We love music, that's all right, we'll get away with that one. On this day, 1979, one-hit wonder Anita Ward, she started a two-week run of number one on the US singles chart, a number one in the UK too. Ring my...

Anita Ward, Ring My Bell, Anytime, Ding Dong, Ding Dong, One Hit Wonder for her back in 1979. Let's do a musical birthday on this day, 1946. Billy Brown was born. Of the moment.

John Layton on your Decades Breakfast. How good is that, I ask you? Let's give it the answer to your lyric game this morning. The lyrics today on the show were this: Darling, I love you, though you treat me cruel, you hurt me and you make me cry.

Darker, oh Carol, on your decade's breakfast. There you go, that's your lyrical answer. Well done if you got that right for your Tuesday. In the next hour, One Second Wonder. Let's have fun with that, shall we? But there's no prizes, just for fun. I keep telling you this.

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1: From Feature Story News in New Delhi, I'm Neha Punia. Top United Nations representatives in Venezuela say officials are procuring 10,000 body bags in anticipation of the death toll climbing following devastating earthquakes in the South American country. It comes as officials race to set up emergency shelters for the thousands of displaced people ahead of a weather system likely to bring heavy rain to the country. Mitch McCann is reporting from the United Nations.
2: The UN's resident and humanitarian coordinator in Venezuela said on Monday that there had been 500 aftershocks since Wednesday's initial devastating earthquakes, describing the situation as a high-risk environment for rescue teams. Gianluca Rampolla said the latest death toll announced by the government was at least 1,450, but added that number will continue to rise. He said the officials are procuring 10,000 body bags, but are hoping the total number of deaths will be lower. There's been a significant response from the international community following the major quakes, including more than 2,200 search and rescue specialists from 27 countries, assisted by 140 rescue dogs.
1: U.S. Secretary of State Marco Rubio and U.S. Special Envoy Steve Witkoff briefed members of Congress on the phone on the state of the U.S.-Iran negotiations, drawing sharp criticism from Democratic senators. The briefing came as Witkoff and U.S. President Donald Trump's son-in-law, Jared Kushner, are headed to Doha for what the White House has called high-level talks. But Iran's foreign ministry says its own technical team will be in Doha, but for separate discussions. Nick Harper has more.
3: Part of the problem is the different narrative. The U.S. saying that the talks are on, Iran saying that they have no plans to meet with the United States during the course of this week. So what do we know? Well, we know from the US side who's traveling. That's the president's son-in-law, Jared Kushner, along with Steve Witkoff, who's been integral in a number of different peace negotiations over the last year and a half. They are traveling to Doha. Donald Trump has said that. However, the Iranians are saying that they will be taking part in separate talks this week, technical talks, they said, that bear no relation to the Americans' visit.
1: On Tuesday, the U.S. Supreme Court will rule whether President Trump's restrictions on birthright citizenship can stand, deciding whether or not his signature immigration policy is unconstitutional. Jagruthi Dave has the latest.
4: Now, the big day is Tuesday, when SCOTUS will deliver on contentious topics, including the status of transgender athletes in schools and, the big one, birthright citizenship, the right that most people born in the US can become US citizens. President Trump has signed an executive order to end this right for a number of groups, including the children of undocumented immigrants. The Supreme Court's decision could affect hundreds of thousands of babies born in the US, so it's a decision that will be closely watched when it's delivered.
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0: Right, let's see 1 second wonder then for your Tuesday morning. Today's 1 second. It's famous. It sounds like this.
1: Give me the music.
0: There you go. There's today's 1 second wonder. Any ideas, me dears?
1: Give me the

Bobby V, More Than I Can Say, on your Decades Breakfast on this day, 1975, the Jackson 5. They announced that they were leaving Motown Records. They were off to Epic Records, where they became just the Jacksons.

Barry Manlow, It's a Miracle on your Decades Breakfast. Tim McCliff Richard having a catch up last week. Jackson's and Show You the Way to Go on this day 1949. Andy Scott was born.

Heidi High Campus, Heidi High, Heidi Ho, Cool and the Gang on your Decades Breakfast, and Sweet and Ballroom Blitz. Morning from Mark Gale, it's your Decades Breakfast, the songs that you love to sing along to for a Tuesday morning. On the way for you, what should we play? I tell you what, Viola Wills on the way, Jerry in the Pace.

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And it's World Snorkeling Day, inviting everyone to glide just under the surface and discover the hidden wonders below. If your name is Addison, Adolfo, Aisha, Ashan, Otis or Otto, today

start in 1974, The Osmonds, Love Me For A Reason. And a number two in 1979, Queen, Crazy Little Thing Called Love. That's your Bit In The Middle, part two.

0: Those are 70s dance world classic right there. I'm going to get along without you now. You see you later, mate. You're done. You're finished. The 1 second wonder this morning. Hopefully you're not done and finished with this. What's the 1 second today?
1: Give me the music.
0: What's that music, lovers? Any ideas, me dears?

time you heard that. No one else playing that, is there? You'll get it at Decades Breakfast, UK number 6. Will to Power, they were called. Baby, I Love Your Way. Not to be confused with the Big Mountain song. Jerry and the Pacemakers before that, and I Like It on this day, 1956. Adrian Wright was born of Human League.

Flash back to 1995. Happy birthday, Adrian Wright of the Human League. Born on this day back in 1956. In 1984, on this very day, the 30th of June, Bruce Springsteen's song Dancing in the Dark peaked at number 2 on the US chart.

0: bonus on the show for you this morning. Bruce Springsteen, Dancing in the Dark, number two on the US singles chart this day back in 1984. You one second wonder then. Have you managed to work this one out this morning? What was the one second today?
1: Give me the music.
0: That one second is David Essex's Gonna Make You a Star. Have a listen.

Cakes gonna make you a star on your decade's breakfast. Well done if you got your 1 second wonder right this morning. Brilliant stuff. We've got the lyric game as well. You're very clever indeed, aren't you? On the way, more of the songs you love to sing along to. Not played by me though. I'm off for me breakfast, but I'll be listening over me eggs, bacon, and fried slice. Oh no, you're not allowed a fried slice these days. Very unhealthy.

0: be released later. Ministers initially couldn't agree on how to finance it, leading to Defence Secretary John Healey stepping down. He warned it had fallen short of NATO's spending target of 3.5% of the economy by 2035. But the DIP will now focus on ramping up the use of drones, with wars in Ukraine and Iran both seeing the widespread use of autonomous weapons.
1: Mothers and babies have been failed. That's the word from the Health Secretary after a new report into NHS maternity care. Baroness Valerie Amos's review into maternity services found evidence of discrimination, mothers not being believed, and a lack of consistent safety. The government say they'll appoint a National Maternity Commissioner to drive change and keep services accountable. Murderers who kill their partner or ex-partner at home could face an extra 10 years in prison. Most domestic murderers have a 15-year starting point because a weapon is likely to already be at the scene. Those who take weapons to somewhere else get 25 years. Ministers are now consulting on closing the gap. Campaigners say they're finally doing the right thing. Smartphone bans in schools are ineffective and undermine the trust between students and teachers. That's the warning from University College London. Edie Rodder is one of the experts.
2: We found no evidence that distraction is being improved in schools. Student well-being is improving in schools. We actually found the opposite. By taking away smartphones, you may be hindering student well-being.
1: Meanwhile, students say phones are essential for safety and learning. Asylum seekers will have to pay up to £10,000 towards accommodation and support costs once they start earning. As part of Home Secretary Shabana Mahmood's immigration reforms, those seeking asylum will also have to pay off the full amount before they can be eligible for settled status. And a traditional ceremony of the Keys is set to take place today, marking the start of Royal Week in Scotland. A series of engagements with the King and Queen get underway in Edinburgh today. From Radio News Hub, I'm Frankie Hersine.
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4: Tuesday morning.

It's all over, Casanova. Back to 1980 and a song that even has my foot tapping. And these days, that passes for exercise. You ask the Green Goddess, she'd tell you all about that. Welcome along then, Tuesday morning, the 30th of June. Andy with the morning show for, well, for Tuesday, the 30th of June, which is kind of handy, really. We've got our retro chart today, the songs you were buying on this very day. One of my favourite years, 1979, as we count down the top 10, play you the top 5 as it was on this very day. Regular features too, including our Nuts at 9 and the Bradshaw's newspaper headlines on their way. Happy birthday to Philip Adrian Wright. Now that's as distinct from Philip Wright of Paper Lace fame. No, Philip Adrian Wright was one of the founding members of the Human League, with them from their very inception until 1983. Celebrating his 70th birthday and making him our featured artist right here for this Tuesday morning.

Madness and Our House. It's one of those songs a bit like that excerpt from a teenage opera, which was designed to be part of something much bigger. Apparently, with the Madness track, what was supposed to happen is all the various band members were supposed to write a song that was evocative of their own life and upbringing. Only one of them actually did it, and that was the song. The other ones could have been about their love for zebra crossings. We never did get to find out. 11 past nine. Let's have a look more seriously now at the national newspapers today. Many of the papers leading on Andy Burnham's first speech since Prime Minister Keir Starmer announced his resignation. Sparks fly over Andy's radical rewiring. That's the Metro's take on it, saying that the so-called King of the North has vowed to pull the plug on that rule from Westminster. The Eye paper, now they're headlining on Burnham's pledge for growth, housing and the Number 10 North. The likely next Prime Minister has promised a nerve centre in Manchester, with more control flowing to mayors and councils, they write. It's coming homes. Yeah, that's the Daily Mirror today, using the football chant to mark Andy Burnham's massive drive in building council housing. The paper also highlighting that the England footballer Marcus Rashford went to school with one of the Democratic Republic of Congo's players ahead of the two countries' World Cup match, which of course is taking place tomorrow. The Mail expanding further on Andy Burnham's speech, noting that it'll keep Wigan property as his main residence and not Downing Street. Policies also earmarked by the Mail are a focus on factory jobs and straight control of the utilities. Finally, in our first part, the Guardian splashing on a photo of Andy Burnham, he shaking hands following his speech, saying that Number 10 North is at the heart of his plans. A report into maternity care by Baroness Amos. Now, that is summarised on the paper's front page as having found the system not fit for purpose. We will, of course, be talking more about that later. Well, that's the first part of our national newspapers for this Tuesday. More to come after this. Oldies Radio.

and Vangelis together, and I'll find my way home. Unless, of course, you happen to have one of those dodgy sat-navs that takes you, well, all round the back streets. 18 past nine, very good morning then. Looking at the second part of our national newspapers today. A top story in the Financial Times, also concerning Andy Burnham and his bid to spread growth across the country. The papers say that he refused to take questions from the press, highlighting how much of his policy agenda still remains rather uncertain. The Telegraph, they're calling Burnham's 1970s vision for Britain radical. Also on its front page, junior doctors pay to hit £100,000 after the medics call off strikes, agreeing to a deal. Anyone for PM? That's the question from the Daily Star today, adding that nobody chose him either. The paper offering a free mask cutout of Andy Burnham's face, which has been suitably adapted with some coloured in eyebrows. You'd have to see it to believe it. Elsewhere today, Daily Express saying that Britain is facing a summer of no-plan chaos, quoting the Conservative leader Kemi Badenoch on Labour's transition of power. Now, Burnham's devolution plans can't fix the government's inability to get stuff done. That, according to Badenoch this morning. The Times, now they're going with Burnham pleading for 10 years to rewire Britain. Now, after the first day of Wimbledon, a photo of a Japanese tennis player, Naomi Osaka, in a reinterpreted kimono, also making it onto the front page today. And finally today, the Sun newspaper headlining with Migrant Street, saying that 83 asylum seekers will be moved onto an estate in Stoke Heath in Shropshire, saying that the new build houses which they'll live in cost £250,000 each. That then, our national newspapers for Tuesday. Well, we'll colour that picture in between now and midday.

I always wish I could do that. Way under. It's always embarrassing when I try. It's Tuesday morning. It's 23 minutes past nine. And Keir Starmer are going to be unveiling a long-delayed military spending plan today, which he says will keep Britain safe and secure long into the future. Now, the long-awaited defence investment plan, this includes £5 billion to increase the armed forces' use of drones and autonomous weapons. That's according to the Ministry of Defence. Now, it also includes plans for the Royal Navy to become a hybrid navy using self-controlled vessels and artificial intelligence alongside warships and aircraft, and funding too for six new warships. Now, earlier this month, the Treasury and Number 10 Downing Street agreed a £13.5 billion funding increase, well short, though, of the £28 billion that the Ministry of Defence had demanded. Now, the Defence Secretary, Dan Jarvis, has been pushing for more in recent weeks. His predecessor, John Healey, resigned over this funding row, and there does still seem to be some ill will in the government about the whole thing. The Conservatives, though, say that the plan is too little too late, whilst the Lib Dems say that it's all dangerously short-changed for our armed forces. The plans that will be released later today contain a decent transformative element. That's according to General Sir Richard Barons, but more money is needed. Speaking to the media, Barons, who's one of the authors of last year's Strategic Defence Review, said that it's not going to crack the issue of in order to defend the UK sufficiently well, sufficiently quickly, more has to be done sooner. And that, he says, requires more money than is currently on the table.

the theme tune, which didn't involve Dennis Waterman, which is unfortunate. Joe Fagan, and from Central Television's Auf Wiedersehen, Pet, that's living all right. It's the morning show. It's a happy birthday to Philip Adrian Wright. We mentioned the Adrian because there is another Philip Wright who music aficionados would know as the drummer and the guy with the massive perm. He was the singer and drummer, which was quite a rare combination with Paper Lace. But the guy we've got today is Philip Adrian Wright. Now, he's 70 today, a musician, songwriter, and one of the founding members of the Human League. Now, he was there from the very start back in 1978 until they really cracked things by 1983 when he left. Don't know why. Born in Wakefield on this very day, celebrating his 70th birthday, and for that very reason, we'll be playing two or three tracks from the Human League between now and midday.

0: one of those Lennon and McCartney compositions that was a bigger hit for the band that wasn't the Beatles. That one, the Overlanders. I think Peter and Gordon did that too. I could be wrong. Independent local radio, 29 minutes away from 10.
1: For On Radio News Hub, I'm Frankie Hessein. The Defence Investment Plan will be released later. Ministers initially couldn't agree on how to finance it, leading to Defence Secretary John Healey stepping down. A National Maternity Commissioner is to be appointed after a damning report into NHS maternity care. Health Secretary James Murray says women and babies have been failed. Murderers who kill their partner or ex-partner at home could face an extra 10 years in prison. And you can now become a train driver at 18 thanks to a new law coming into force today. It aims to expand routes into the rail industry.

Kim Wilde's View from a Bridge. I've just been listening to the lyrics of that for probably the first time since it came out. It's not actually the chirpiest of songs, that one. Now, 3 in 5 homes listed for sale since January remain still on the market. Now, that's according to the property portal Zoopla, with the high mortgage rates frustrating potential buyers. Now, a lack of demand from buyers, as well as some very high asking prices from sellers, they've left many homes unsold in some areas. Now, agreed sales are reportedly 7% below where they were at this time last year, according to Zoopla. The picture, though, does seem to vary across the country, with sales down 12% in Wales and 11% in the East Midlands. Now, first-time buyers were more exposed to high mortgage rates, although there are signs of greater competition amongst lenders, who are now very slowly lowering rates. Now, a jump in the mortgage rates in April, prompted by financial upheaval, which in turn was caused by the US-Israeli war with Iran, they added an average of £125 a month to a typical mortgage at its peak. Now, that's compared with the figures from back in January. London, now that's the peak, saw £232 a month added to the average first-time buyer's costs. We're told, too, that the average two-year fixed rate, that jumped from 4.83% at the start of March to a peak of 5.9% in April. Now, that's according to the financial information service MoneyFacts. Since then, though, it has dropped very slightly to 5.54%. Andy Lloyd's Morning Show. Now, rain is affecting northern and western areas today, possibly increasingly showery too. Some outbreaks will be heavy and possibly thundery in the north. Now, patchy rain may briefly affect the southeast of England. Elsewhere, though, mostly cloudy with some sunny spells. Temperatures close to normal. Showers will continue into the evening tonight. Some locally heavy. It will, though, become increasingly dry towards midnight, with some clear spells developing. Now, cloud will increase across Northern Ireland as we head into dawn, and as we get into Wednesday properly. Now, that cloud and rain across Northern Ireland, it's going to spread eastwards across Scotland during the course of the day. Some heavy bursts are possible elsewhere, largely dry with variable amounts of cloud. Top temperatures then for this Tuesday morning, highs of 17 Celsius in Aberdeen, 22 Birmingham, London 23, Cardiff 20 degrees.

Jocelyn Brown and somebody else's guy. It's a happy birthday to Andy Scott today. He's 77, born in Wrexham. Now, who the devil's Andy Scott? Well, he was one of the backing vocalists and songwriter too with the glam rock legends The Sweet. He's 77, as I mentioned, born 1949. Also celebrating the actor Rupert Graves. He's 63 today. Brilliant actor. Appeared in A Room with a View, Morris, The Madness of King George, and The Forsyte Saga. He was one of those kind of stalwarts of Merchant Ivory films. Born in Weston-super-Mare, as well he might have been, in 1963. A couple of sporty birthdays. Gary Pallister, he's 61 today. A former footballer, played most of his career with Manchester United, also part of the Middlesbrough squad, and played for England for his country too. Now a television pundit, born in Ramsgate this day, 1965, and the ear muncher that is Mike Tyson. Don't tell him I said that. Now he competed from 1985 until 2005, born in New York, where they've got a thing for earlobes, I think, this very day, 1966. It's 9:45. I love saying that. And time for our Nuts at Nine, where we dig out something a little daft, something that could be a guilty pleasure, could be something truly appalling. It's entirely up to you to get your nominations in for what you'd like to hear. Now, I'll give you the number again, because, well, you've probably forgotten. It's now, it's one number and three ways of using it. You can send us a regular text, a WhatsApp message, or a message on Instagram. What am I talking about? On the other one, the one that the CIA keep monitoring. It'll come to me a bit later. No, it's gone. It's a sign of getting old, isn't it, when you just can't think of the name of things. Telegram, that's it. And it always comes to you a little bit late. It's a bit like walking in the room and not remembering why you're there. Are you there yet? Well, let's get on with our Nuts at Nine. Andy Lloyd.

0: Bernard Gribbins and our real daft at Nuts at 9 for this Tuesday morning. Yeah, Right Said Fred is one of my favourites too. That one, A Hole in the Ground. It's 12 minutes away from 10 and time for the first time this morning to head stateside.
1: It's time for more malicious gossip.
2: I'm Peter Reynolds and this is your LA Spins Minute. Olivia Rodrigo played guest DJ on LA Public Station KCSN, and at the end of the hour, she announced she was curating an all-female music festival on August 29th in Irvine, California. The Daisy Chain Fields Festival will feature Chappell Roan, Stevie Nicks, Doechii, Sarah McLachlan, Garbage, Cat's Eye, and many others. I can smell the estrogen from here. Halle Berry and her fiancé Van Hunt were seen enjoying a nice lunch with friends at the Bird Streets Club in West Hollywood. Yep, Berry looked cool and casual, wearing an oversized brown blazer and a white t-shirt with distressed light wash jeans. She finished the outfit with slip-on shoes and layered jewelry. Meanwhile, Hunt wore some clothes.

0: Shakespeare's Eurovision winner for the United Kingdom back 1981 and Making Your Mind Up. It's almost like an unofficial national anthem. 8 minutes away from 10. Let's have a look at the business news.
1: The FTSE 100 ended in the red on Monday as oil prices rose amid renewed tension in the Middle East. It closed down 23 points at 10,484. A barrel of oil traded higher at $72 a barrel, up from $71 on Friday. The high street chain, formerly known as WH Smith, is facing an £8 million shortfall by the end of the week unless a restructuring plan is approved. TG Jones is seeking High Court approval for the plan to save itself from insolvency. Energy services firm Petrofac has paid a £569,000 penalty for breaching sanctions rules on Russia. The company was investigated by HMRC after self-reporting breaches that occurred in 2022 and 23 while it was winding down its Russian operations. And Nationwide and HSBC are among the banks and building societies joining forces with the government to try to reunite young people with £1.6 billion worth of forgotten child trust fund savings.

Now we play that one, our first track from the Human League, to remember the birthday boy Philip Adrian Wright, 70 years old today, one of the founding members of the league, born in Yorkshire this very day. Still to come this morning then, we've got our regular trip to Manchesterford at a 10:15 retro chart, following the headlines at 11 today, musically back to 1979. 10:30 today, joined by Sarah Pennells, talking all consumer finance. Make more sense when we get to it.

0: The long-delayed defence investment plan is due to be published today. Liz Whittaker takes a closer look.
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2: Long into the future. They'll include billions towards drones and autonomous weapons, although the investment's believed to have been just over half of what officials previously said was needed. Ministers have been struggling to agree on how to finance it, leading to former Defence Secretary John Healey stepping down. He says it won't meet NATO's defence spending targets.
0: Mothers and babies have been failed. That's the word from the Health Secretary after a new report into NHS maternity care. Baroness Valerie Amos's review into maternity services found evidence of discrimination, mothers not being believed, and a lack of consistent safety. The government say they'll appoint a national maternity commissioner to drive change and keep services accountable. Murderers who kill their partners or ex-partners in their own home could face up to 25 years in prison rather than 15. Under the current law, people who take a weapon to a murder scene get the 25-year minimum term. But if a weapon is already there, the minimum sentence starts at 15 years. A consultation is now underway. Andy Burnham says he'll bring change to Scotland, telling them Westminster is broken. Writing in a Scottish newspaper, Keir Starmer's expected successor says he'll do the exact opposite of what's come before. In his speech yesterday, he promised new opportunities to extend devolution in Scotland, Wales and Northern Ireland. Blanket smartphone bans in schools reduce the reporting of cyberbullying and avoid tackling online harms. The study by University College London argues for a framework that prioritises digital safety over bans. Edie Rodder is one of the researchers.
3: I'll ask you a question. So you travel to and from work with your phone every day. You use your phone at work every day. If I suddenly said you can't do that, how would you feel? It would completely throw off your day.
0: And there's been more World Cup heartbreak for the Netherlands. They've been beaten by Morocco 3-2 on penalties. From Radio News Hub, I'm Frankie Hairsine.
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Bogey M and Belfast getting us underway. Second hour then. It's Tuesday morning. The morning show, Andy, through till lunchtime today. A little review of our national newspapers. Then Guardian saying that Andy Burnham has put forward a vision that could bring a country together. Patrick Maguire in the Times calling his address deceptively substantial. Reviews pretty much pouring in for the speech yesterday. The Sun's Jack Elsom, a little less generous, saying that what he heard was a jumbled word salad, with very little meaningful substance. Financial Times saying that the speech hit the right political notes, but it did lack a roadmap for growth. The Daily Star, now they're using their editorial today to remind readers that whilst Burnham has set out his vision for running Britain, nobody other than members of his own party had voted for him to be in that position. The Daily Mail, and now they're leading today on reports that Andy Burnham wants to run Britain part-time from Manchester. Friends say that he intends to spend a day or two there when his schedule allows. Now Burnham also reported to be planning to shun a move to Downing Street and only use number 10 when he's actually working in Westminster. An investigation by the Sun newspaper claiming that 83 asylum seekers are set to be moved into new-build homes, each worth £250,000. Now, this will be happening in Stoke Heath in Shropshire. One local is quoted as saying that it's, and I quote, bang out of order. The government insisting that the move is part of a wider strategy to cut costs and to reduce hotel use by 2029. It's a very good life. Now, that's how the iPaper are paying tribute to the actress Penelope Keith following her death yesterday at the age of 86. The Guardian saluting her comic timing. The Daily Mirror saying she became part of the very fabric of television, according to the Daily Express, as she epitomised the social climbing, curtain-twitching snob, and we adored her for it. And there's some intrigue about a floor-length kimono dress worn by the Japanese tennis player Naomi Osaka on the opening day of Wimbledon. It was imposing, to say the very least, and that was the fashion verdict of the Times. The Daily Telegraph, though, are calling the outfit tennis whites, but not as you know them. And those are our national newspapers for this Tuesday.

Gary Chapin and the Cats in the Cradle. It was covered by, was it Ugly Kid Joe, something like that, a few years ago. That one, though, in my humble opinion, probably the best version. Still to come this morning, got our regular trip to check in with the Bradshaws, doing that other side of this. From, well, one of the artists I never seem to play enough of, Gene Pitney, and A Town Without Pity.

0: Gene Pitney, of course, very distinctive voice, and A Town Without Pity. Now, I mentioned earlier we've got a guest joining us at 10:30, or there or thereabouts. It's going to be Sarah Pennells today, who's a consumer finance specialist at Royal London and the author of the Financial Resilience Report of 2026. So we'll be discussing that report and exactly what impact it's likely to have on us. And we're doing that in around about a quarter of an hour. Time now, though, just after 16 past 10, a bit late with this. You can't have everything. Time for us to head to Manchester, where we might bump into Andy Burnham.
1: Oh, Billy.
2: Right, Squirt, spit it out.
1: Spit what out?
3: Alf, put your eyeballs back. Let me handle this, please. You'll only confuse things.
2: Oh, all right, Sherlock.
3: Now then, Billy, what's been going on?
1: Nothing.
3: Well, why were you hiding in the front parlour then?
1: I was just looking for one of me marbles what I dropped before, that's all.
3: You'd better not be telling lamb chops.
1: Lamb chops?
2: Pork pies.
1: Pork pies?
2: Lies.
1: Lies?
3: Lies?
2: Like a bloody echo chamber in here. Go and brew up, Audrey.
3: Yes, well.
2: Right, you. Tell me about Jackson's window.
1: Jackson's window?
3: Yes, Jackson's window.
2: Audrey, you were saying some.
1: Jackson's window?
2: Yes.
1: It's broke.
2: I know it's bloody well broke, so how did it get bloody well broke?
3: Alf, calm down. Give him a chance. Go on, Billy.
2: Just tell me that you didn't break it, so it won't cost me nought. That's all I want to hear. Go on, say it wasn't you, and thereby extend your life, son.
1: It wasn't me. On purpose.
2: Oh, pig in hell.
3: Oh, our Billy. You didn't break it, did you?
2: Course he did. Look at him.
3: How did you do it, then?
1: We was playing kick the can with Stephen Carey's case ball because it don't go as far as a hardingry ball, so it makes it more fairer for the one who's on. And anyway, we're not allowed to kick a real tin can because it'd spoil our shoes. And I got caught with some of the hovers, and then Michael Morris come running up to get us away, and he kicked the ball, but not very far. But it was dead lucky because I can kick it further than Michael, and then the ball just accidentally hit me on me toe. And then it accidentally went through Mr. Jackson's window. So...
3: Oh, Billy.
2: So it accidentally hit you on your toe, son?
1: Yeah.
2: Well, I think I might just accidentally hit you round your ear hole.
1: Oh, don't, Dad.
2: Just to make me feel better.
3: Yes, well, the money for the window will just have to come out of your spends till it's paid for, won't it?
2: Well, with the other window that he's still paying for, that should take it nicely up to his 16th birthday.
1: Yeah, but Mr. Jackson didn't even see me because I runned off round the back entry dead quick, so it might be all right. He might not know it was me.
3: Yes, but Mr. Jackson's caught hold of two of your pals, so they're bound to tell him, aren't they?
1: He won't, ma'am, because we're all in the budgie gang and nobody's allowed to snitch on the hovers in the budgie gang. That's one of the rules, so...
2: Aye, and my arse is a pancake with syrup on.
3: Alf.
1: They won't, Dad, because we're the budgies.
2: Ah, I wonder who that might be. That sounds rather like a money knock to me.
3: It'll be Mr. Jackson now, I bet.
1: It might not be. It might be one of my pals saying everything's all right.
2: Well, why don't you go and answer it then? Don't kid yourself, Squirt. Your farty little pals can't reach the door knocker.
1: Yeah, but it might be, though.
2: Mind you, it might be one of them.
1: Yeah, I know.
2: Old Jackson could have lifted him up by the scruff of the neck and knocked on the door with a forehead.
3: Yeah.
2: Go on, answer it.

0: 24 minutes past 10, playing Brian Ferry Roxy music, and from 1979, Dance Away. Now, I have to double check because our retro chart today is 79, and it's not unlike me to play a song that's already in the top five. We had this last week where I had a rather embarrassing situation playing the same song twice in the same show. Today, though, we've managed to blag that ever so slightly. You'll see what I mean when we get to it a little bit later on. Now, one of our favourite talking points as a nation, of course, is the weather. Temperatures may well have fallen from the record-breaking highs seen right across the UK last week. There are those signs that another heatwave could be building as July begins. Now, some forecasts are suggesting temperatures could climb back into the low to mid-30s in England and Wales next week. There is, though, still uncertainty about exactly how hot conditions could get. Now, according to the Met Office's Deputy Chief Forecaster, Tony Whisson, he's been saying that although a return to heatwave conditions is increasingly likely for some areas, the likelihood of such extreme high temperatures is currently low. Now, a new provisional UK heat record for June, this is 37.7 Celsius, rather dramatically when that's expressed in Fahrenheit, it's 99.9. Now, that was set in Lingwood in Norfolk on Friday. Now, this beat the previous June record of 35.6 Celsius. That was recorded back in 1957, and it was equaled again exactly the same back in that long, hot summer of 1976. Now, national temperature records also fell in at least 8 European countries last week, with red extreme heat warnings remaining in force across many parts of Eastern Europe. It's time for our showbiz news.
1: EastEnders serial killer Grey Atkins is returning to the soap for a short stint. Grey, who's played by actor Toby Alexander Smith, left Albert Square in 2022 when he was jailed for a number of crimes, including 3 murders. Bosses say he's back to inflict chaos. Blur drummer David Rowntree has lost his bid to continue a legal battle over the distribution of £200 million in music royalties. He was seeking to bring a legal claim on behalf of 160,000 songwriters against the Performing Rights Society, but Court of Appeal judges have dismissed the appeal. An exhibition of paintings by Pretenders singer Chrissy Hynde is to launch in Scotland. Chrissy Hynde on canvas will open in Dundee in August and will be made up of the musician turned artist portraiture, still life and abstract work. And singers Dionne Warwick, Barry Manilow, Bruce Springsteen and Stevie Wonder were among the mourners at the funeral of American record executive Clive Davis. The 94-year-old, who also discovered Whitney Houston, died last week.

0: classic, Kate Bush, 1980 for that one, which was kind of a classy version of, do you remember Escape the Pina Colada song? It was all a thing of dressing up in a frock and pretending you weren't who you really were. It all got very confusing, to be fair. Independent local radio, it's a Tuesday morning. Time for the latest headlines.
1: From Radio News Hub, I'm Frankie Hessein. The Defence Investment Plan will be released later. Ministers initially couldn't agree on how to finance it, leading to Defence Secretary John Healey stepping down. A National Maternity Commissioner is to be appointed after a damning report into NHS maternity care. Health Secretary James Murray says women and babies have been failed. Murderers who kill their partner or ex-partner at home could face an extra 10 years in prison. And you can now become a train driver at 18 thanks to a new law coming into force today. It aims to expand routes into the rail industry.
0: 29 minutes away from 11. Retro chart just around the corner following the headlines at 11. Today, we're counting down the top 10, playing you the top 5 as it was on this very day back in 1979. Now, as we mentioned earlier, almost 30% of adults across the United Kingdom are classified as financially fragile, with almost one in every five adults saying that they've got less than 100 quid in cash savings. Now, around about 20% of adults say that they could only pay bills for just 1 month if them or their partner couldn't work due to illness. Now, this idea of financially fragile essentially means that you're just that little bit, well, not at the edge, but very close to it. They've got an average discretionary spend of 77 quid, with around about a quarter of adults saying that it will take them about 3 years, possibly even more, to recover from the current cost of living crisis. Now, we've been joined this morning by Sarah Pennells, who's a consumer finance specialist at Royal London, and as we mentioned earlier, the author of the Financial Resilience Report. Sarah, good morning. Thanks for joining us today.
2: Good morning. Thank you for having me.
0: Oh, it's a pleasure. Well, the first question is, just how precarious are we as a nation? What does this report tell us?
2: Well, I'm afraid it's not great news in terms of how financially resilient we are. We're finding that a lot of people have barely recovered from the cost of living crisis. And you mentioned in your introduction that one in four adults say it'll take them 3 years or longer to recover. That works out about 14 million adults who say that it'll take that long to recover financially from the effects of the cost of living crisis. Now, there is no doubt that some people's finances have recovered. We did find that more people overall have money left over at the end of the month once they've paid for things like housing costs, council tax, food and household bills. And the average amount that people have in savings have increased. But this figure of this one in five who say they've got less than £100 in savings, that's barely shifted in the 3 years we've been asking this question. And I think it is concerning that so many people are, as we call them, financially fragile. So we've created this financial resilience barometer so we can really measure how is the UK doing as a whole in terms of financial resilience. And by that, I mean the ability to be able to withstand a life shock, so having a bit of money in the bank, having a way of paying your bills if you were to lose your job, and also feeling comfortable in yourself about how you manage your money. So we've got these four categories. Financially fragile are those, as you say, kind of pretty much at the edge, through to robust and resilient, who are really quite comfortable, able to withstand those shocks. And only 10% of the population falls into that category. As a whole, adults in the UK are the second bottom, which is what we call economically exposed. And I think that is a concern.
0: Now, the cost of living crisis clearly having an impact on this. How were things before the cost of living crisis? Obviously, I guess people maybe not in such a precarious position, but I presume the amount of people not having a lot of savings won't have changed that much, surely.
2: Well, we've been doing research into originally the cost of living and now kind of people's financial resilience since the start of 2022 with a sample of 4,000 UK adults. So we've really been able to track how people have been affected. I think before the cost of living crisis, because of course we had COVID, and that had, for those people who didn't have to go into the office, people who were working but who had to stay at home, Obviously, we weren't allowed to go out initially. You know, we couldn't go on holidays, all those things. For that part of the population, they were saving a lot of money. They weren't spending. They were able to build up their savings. But for those people who were doing jobs that were kind of necessary, where they were basically still going into work, or maybe where they were furloughed, so they had a little bit less money, we found that that people were sort of divided into two categories. So some people were much, much better off, financially at least, going into the cost of living crisis. But what we did find, as soon as those bills started rising in sort of 2022, energy costs rose, inflation started roaring away, it really had an impact. And then the following year, when mortgage rates started rising, those people who'd got higher mortgages and renting as well, it was really affecting them. I think what's interesting looking back, the most recent research was in, we were asking the questions in the sort of middle of March, looking back over the previous 12 months. Well, in that time, the Bank of England reduced interest rates, inflation, I mean, it was still existing, but it wasn't really rocketing away. So I think the concern is that that was a time really when we would have expected more people to be able to get their finances a little bit more back on track, because since then, we've obviously had all the uncertainty of the conflict in the Middle East and in Iran in particular, and we know already that energy bills for people on the standard variable tariff are going up tomorrow by an average of about £18 a month for a typical user.
0: Yeah, I'll come to the fuel in a moment. I was going to ask you about that. But the first thing is that obviously we've had increases in the national living wage, national minimum wage, but we're still being told that around about 35% of employed people are still in that financially fragile classification. So is it that they're not saving enough, or that they're spending the money elsewhere, or is it just, I don't know, walking to stand still?
2: I think it's a mix, and it was a real surprise that so many employees were in this lowest financial resilience category, because I think we sort of assume that if you're in work, you may not necessarily be wealthy, but you have money coming in and you should hopefully be able to cover your bills. But we did find, now we know that some of those employees will be working part-time, they might be on 0 hours contracts, they may have quite unpredictable earnings. But not everybody who's in this financially fragile category, who's an employer, is in that situation. Generally, employees who are in that category do have sort of very little money left over at the end of the month. This figure you quoted at the start, so they've got sort of, those who do have some money left over, it's £77 a month. And that's once they've paid for the real basics. It's not even, you know, going out or having a takeaway, those kind of extras. And we're also finding that those people generally don't have much in savings. They haven't got that buffer if there's an unexpected bill. And maybe for some people, not all of them, employment is almost giving them an artificial safety blanket, because the money comes in every week or month. And perhaps they're not thinking about building up those cash savings because they know they have their income coming in. But I think it's a bit of a wake-up call for everybody, really, that you do need to think about, well, really think about the unthinkables. You know, what would happen if you did have a bill that you couldn't pay, or, you know, the car breaks down, the boiler, those kind of cliches, or if you or your partner wasn't able to work, how would you manage? And for some people, that might be too much of a challenge. For others, there are steps they can take to put themselves into a much better position.
0: Now, you've touched on energy prices, and obviously they are due to increase tomorrow on the 1st of July. For people who are not in sort of fixed contracts and maybe on the variable tariff where this is going to be a problem, is that going to have much of an impact? And there are kind of a secondary question with that, which is one of the truisms in life is when people have got used to paying a higher price for something over a protracted period, it seems unlikely that the suppliers are actually going to want to go to the pre-COVID rates where things were actually a little more affordable. Is there a concern that they may go down a little, but we're never going to get back to sort of a rate that doesn't make gas and electricity such a massive demand on your disposable income?
2: It's a really good question. I think predicting what's going to happen to energy prices is quite tricky, like predicting interest rates. But you're right that, you know, before COVID, energy bills are far more affordable, and we've had, you know, a good few years now where bills have been higher, and certainly in the last 4 years since since February 2022. Now, energy bills, I mean, it's hard to predict what's going to happen to the next time the energy price cap is reviewed, sort of starting in October. But I would say that for a lot of people, it is more about getting used to the sort of amounts we've been paying over the last year or so. There are some small steps that, you know, people can take. You mentioned about shopping around. Now, it is a real cliche to talk about shopping around. Mm. But there are some deals that where you can save money on the price cap tariff that's coming in from July the 1st, so from tomorrow. It is worth having a look. And when it comes to kind of other regular outgoings, such as things like, you know, broadband or your phone or even your water bills, not only can shopping around on things like broadband save you money, but both water companies and broadband providers offer social tariffs, which can be significantly cheaper. In the case of water, you can save up to 90% of the cost of your bill. Now, lots of people may not qualify, but some people will, and it's estimated that lots of these tariffs go unclaimed. So it is really looking at the money you're spending on the necessities, things like, you know, energy bills, food, water, and so on. Can you spend less on those? And then looking at other money that you spend that maybe isn't in the necessity category, but that you've got used to spending over the last, you know, years and months.
0: Now, if maybe you're already in this financially fragile category but didn't really have a label to put on it, or maybe you're getting increasingly closer to it, are there any practical steps people can take to try and mitigate their situation or maybe even insure against it?
2: Yeah, one of the things we found when we've been carrying out this research is that people don't ask for help until the situation is quite bad, you know. And I understand that because you want to feel that you can sort out your own finances, and some people feel quite anxious about asking for help. But if you do feel that things are getting on top of you, maybe you're getting into debt on some of the necessities or you've got expensive debt, then the earlier you ask for help from something like a debt advice charity or Citizens Advice, often the more options are available to you. Now, if you're not in that situation, some people might think, well, I've only got a little bit of money to spare at the end of the month. I can't really build up savings. But again, people are telling us that having even a small amount of savings does help with things like levels of anxiety. So look at whether you can slowly and surely build up some cash savings so there's unexpected expense. You have got that buffer of money. And there is lots of free online

0: benefits you're not currently claiming. All those ways could make a small difference and gradually improve your financial situation.
1: Now, this report we've been talking about does highlight a problem that many people perhaps were unaware of. Have they collated this into a website where people can go and have a look at the results of what you found?
0: Yeah, well, if people want to have a look at more information about how to make the best of their money, if they go to royallondon.com/cost of living, then they'll find some helpful guides and information there.
1: Brilliant. Sarah Pennell's Consumer Finance Specialist at Royal London. Thanks ever so much for your time this morning.
0: Thank you.

The Human League and Open Your Heart. Now that's our second track from them today. Our featured artist, because it's Philip Adrian Wright's 70th birthday today. One of the founding members of the Human League back in 1978. Now he left the band in 1983, but we're remembering him today. Still one more to come between now and midday. Now this day, 1937, long before either I or Philip had been born, it was the very first emergency telephone number. The whole world had never had one until we invented it here. The number, of course, well, 999. Now this was chosen because it could be dialed on the standard rotary dial telephones by placing a figure against the finger against the dial and rotating it to its full extent three times, even in the dark, or indeed if you got smoke. You get the idea. It was designed to help

0: all users, including, of course, and perhaps more importantly, the visually impaired, to easily dial that emergency number. 1957, yeah, we made a big jump, the British Egg Marketing Board. Now, they stamped a crowned lion on British eggs as a sign of freshness. In the first week, 80% of all eggs across Britain carried this very stamp. And the crew of the Soviet Soyuz 11 spacecraft, they, on this day, 1971, tragically killed when a pressure equalization valve jolted open prematurely when the module separated, which caused the entire cabin to escape into the vacuum of space. Now, data at the time showed that cardiac arrest occurred in the crew within just a few seconds. One of the cosmonauts was found near the valve, suggesting that he desperately tried to manually close it before he himself had lost consciousness. And finally, this day, 1984, a couple of things happened. The very last sixpence, known affectionately to an earlier generation as a tanner. Now, that was minted in Britain for the very last time. Now, a final proof edition was minted for collectors in 1970. The coin itself was demonetized in 1980. However, the Royal Mint had continued to strike commemorative non-circulating editions, and even doing it as recently as this year with the 2026 silver sixpence. And also on this day, 1984, Pierre Trudeau officially steps down as the Canadian Prime Minister, having served two separate terms for a total of 15 years. As some of the things what have happened on this very day. Time for us to head stateside.
1: It's time for more malicious gossip.
2: I'm Peter Reynolds, and this is your LA Spins Minute. Despite divorcing, Bunny XO and Jelly Roll are planning to be co-parents. Bunny XO said, quote, "We're still having a baby together. We're also best friends despite our split," unquote. The two married in Las Vegas in 2016, less than a year after meeting backstage at one of his Vegas concerts. They renewed their vows 7 years later. That really worked well. Rosie O'Donnell will soon return to the U.S. airwaves once again after moving to Ireland when President Trump got elected in 2024. The comedian will guest host Jimmy Kimmel Live beginning August 17th while Kimmel is on vacation. Kimmel jokingly referred to O'Donnell as one of Trump's favorites, as they've been notoriously feuding since 2006. Expect the feud to continue. I'm Peter Reynolds, and

starting her career in the United Kingdom back in 1984. She'd been at it overseas for a little while before that, principally as a dancer, but Madonna, of course, the sound of the 80s and Material Girl. From the 80s to somebody who was quite a thing back in the early part of the 1960s. She had a couple of hits, and she's got a very distinctive voice. Not the sort of thing we play very often, but I thought I would.

song that wasn't a massive hit, but definitely of its time. Billy Davis and He's the One. Independent local radio, the best sound in Britain. You, the music, and Andy, right through till lunchtime today.

0: government's long-awaited defence spending plan is being published today. Liz Whittaker has more.
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3: From Feature Story News in New Delhi, I'm Neha Punia. Top United Nations representatives in Venezuela say officials are procuring 10,000 body bags in anticipation of the death toll climbing following devastating earthquakes in the South American country. It comes as officials race to set up emergency shelters for the thousands of displaced people ahead of a weather system likely to bring heavy rain to the country. Mitch McCann is reporting from the United Nations.
4: The UN's resident and humanitarian coordinator in Venezuela said on Monday that there had been 500 aftershocks since Wednesday's initial devastating earthquakes, describing the situation as a high-risk environment for rescue teams. Gianluca Rampolla said the latest death toll announced by the government was at least 1,450, but added that number will continue to rise. He said the officials are procuring 10,000 body bags, but are hoping the total number of deaths will be lower. There's been a significant response from the international community following the major quakes, including more than 2,200 search and rescue specialists from 27 countries, assisted by 140 rescue dogs.
3: U.S. Secretary of State Marco Rubio and U.S. Special Envoy Steve Witkoff briefed members of Congress on the phone on the state of the U.S.-Iran negotiations, drawing sharp criticism from Democratic senators. The briefing came as Witkoff and U.S. President Donald Trump's son-in-law, Jared Kushner, are headed to Doha for what the White House has called high-level talks. But Iran's foreign ministry says its own technical team will be in Doha, but for separate discussions. Nick Harper has more.
5: Part of the problem is the different narrative. The U.S. saying that talks are on, Iran saying that they have no plans to meet with the United States during the course of this week. So what do we know? Well, we know from the US side who's traveling. That's the president's son-in-law, Jared Kushner, along with Steve Witkoff, who's been integral in a number of different peace negotiations over the last year and a half. They are traveling to Doha. Donald Trump has said that. However, the Iranians are saying that they will be taking part in separate talks this week, technical talks, they said, that bear no relation to the Americans' visit.
3: On Tuesday, the U.S. Supreme Court will rule whether President Trump's restrictions on birthright citizenship can stand, deciding whether or not his signature immigration policy is unconstitutional. Jagruthi Dave has the latest.
6: Now, the big day is Tuesday, when SCOTUS will deliver on contentious topics, including the status of transgender athletes in schools and, the big one, birthright citizenship, the right that most people born in the US can become US citizens. President Trump has signed an executive order to end this right for a number of groups, including the children of undocumented immigrants. The Supreme Court's decision could affect hundreds of thousands of babies born in the US, so it's a decision that will be closely watched when it's delivered.
3: From bureaus worldwide, this is FSM.
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1: Welcome along to this week's edition of the A to Z of UK hits. I'm Richard Todd here on your number one station, the show that looks back over the UK singles charts from when they first began back in November 1952. 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
17: When you do oldies, you kind of do them right. 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

show this week gets underway with two songs called Out of Reach. The Primitives from 1988 peaked at number 25, and Gabrielle from the original Bridget Jones Diary movie from 2001. That peaked at number 4 for Gabrielle, Out of Reach. A to Z of UK hits. Here we go then. Up and running for another week on your number one station. Next up, 1992. Peaked at number 5 in the UK charts in the early 90s for The Prodigy. This is Out of Space.

from 1992, The Prodigy peaked at number 5 in the charts. That is called Out of Space on the A to Z of UK hits. Sticking in the 90s for our next track, 1994 for the Rolling Stones, peaking at number 36. This is called Out of Tears.

Rolling Stones, a single lifted from their 1994 album Voodoo Lounge. There's Out of Tears on this week's A to Z of UK Hits. Two songs now called Out of the Blue, one from 88, one from 2004. We'll do them back to back. Delta Goodrum after Debbie Gibson.

Goodrum with Out of the Blue. Peaked to number 9 in 2004, and before that, from 1988, same title, different song, Debbie Gibson, Out of the Blue, number 18 in 1988 on this week's edition of the A to Z of UK Hits. I'm Richard Todd here on your number one station. Okay, next up, and to close part one of the show, it's the year 2000, Iron Maiden. This is called Out of the Silent Planets, number 20 in the charts in 2000. Bruce Dickinson, long departed Iron Maiden by then. It was Blaze Bailey on lead vocals on this track from Iron Maiden. This is Out of the Silent Planets.

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There's Chris Farlow with Out of Time, a song written by Mick Jagger. Keith Richards, of course, we heard from the Rolling Stones in part one of the show. That was number one in 1966 and number 16 in 1996 to start part two of the show. It was Out of the Sinking from Paul Weller. Welcome back to the A to Z of UK Hits. Out of Time, his Blur now.

2003, peaked to number 5 in the charts, Out of Time from Blur. Okay, Out of Touch, our next track. Despite being released 2 or 3 times in the UK, this never cracked the UK top 40, but a huge number 1 in America in 1984 for Daryl Hall and John Oates.

0: Sometimes there's no justice in the world. Daryl Hall and John Oates, the original version of Out of Touch, peaked at number 48 in 1984. 20 years later, in 2004, United Nations peaked at number 7 with their version. I'll say no more.
1: The city is a thick black smoking monster. Man is its slave by night and day. Man is the slave that only wants to try to get away. Say what you will,

True Steppers featuring Dane Bowers and Victoria Beckham. Out of My Mind, or Out of Your Mind, should I say. Number two in 2000 on the A to Z of UK hits. And from 2021 next, Out, Out. One more.

0: touch me.
1: Joel Corey, Jax Jones featuring Charlie XCX and Sweaty. That is called Out Out, number 6 in 2021. 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One more track to play out the show, number 30 in 1987. The Blow Monkeys and Out With Her. A to Z of UK hits. We will be back same time, same place next week on your number one station with more alphabetical hits from A to Z.

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1: From Feature Story News in Brussels, I'm William Denslow. Police in Monaco and neighbouring France are searching for a man suspected of detonating a parcel bomb. Three people were wounded, including a Ukrainian oligarch. The device, which reportedly contained bolts and buckshot, exploded at around 9 o'clock local time in a residential building near the border with France. Two adults suffered life-threatening injuries, while a teenager was less seriously hurt. Surveillance footage shows the suspect fleeing on foot across the border into a local French town. Peter Allen, a reporter in Paris, has the details.
2: Those critically wounded were an emigre Ukrainian oligarch and his wife. His name is Vadim Ermolov. He's 58 years old, and he was targeted alongside Anna Ermolov, who's also in her 50s, and their 13-year-old son. The two adults in critical condition at the Princess Grace Hospital in Monaco this morning, while their son is far less seriously hurt.
1: US officials are travelling to Doha for what the White House has described as high-level talks, though Tehran says no meeting with the Americans is planned. Iran's foreign ministry says its own technical delegation will be in Qatar this week for separate discussions, with no connection to the US visit. Nick Harper reports from Washington.
3: Part of the problem is the different narrative. The US saying that the talks are on, Iran saying that they have no plans to meet with the United States during the course of this week. So what do we know? Well, we know from the US side who's travelling. That's the president's son-in-law, Jared Kushner, along with Steve Witkoff, who's been integral in a number of different peace negotiations over the last year and a half. They are travelling to Doha. Donald Trump has said that. However, the Iranians are saying that they will be taking part in separate talks this week, technical talks, they said, that bear no relation to the Americans.
1: Labour leadership frontrunner Andy Burnham's delivered his first major policy speech in Manchester, pledging what he called the biggest transfer of power out of Whitehall in modern times, but offered no detail on how his ambitious plan would be funded. The Greater Manchester mayor, who could enter No. 10 Downing Street within 3 weeks, also drew criticism for refusing to take questions from journalists after the address. Jennifer Williams, North of England correspondent for the Financial Times, says the absence of costings was no accident.
4: You don't yet have the growth up front to easily pay for that, so you're likely to start getting into trade-offs. We don't know what those trade-offs are. It's no coincidence that he didn't take questions at the end of his speech today, because he would have been asked repeatedly who his Chancellor was going to be and how he was going to pay for all of this stuff. So to come back to the point about it being built in mid-air, I think some of it is being built in mid-air at the moment.
1: And the death toll from last week's earthquake in Venezuela has risen to at least 1,700. Some locals have accused the government of negligence over its response. From bureaus worldwide, this is FSN.
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Taylor Swift has featured on the new Toy Story 5 movie. I knew it. I knew you. I cannot wait to see that film. And before that, kicking off the Awesome Mix radio show this week, it was James, a song that is now 36 years old. That is quite scary. From 1990, it was, of course, Sit Down. So how you doing, whether you're sitting down, standing up, whatever you're up to, thank you for checking out the show. My name is Emma Scott, and I'm right here for the next couple of hours with old tunes, new tunes. We've got a live track coming soon. We've got awesome 80s and awesome 90s tracks as well, as chosen by maybe you. And now some dream pop from the UK, from Soft Cotton County. This is Hippo Circus.

0: Well, it's a double whammy from an artist with the surname Beatty, although spelt a little bit differently. First up, I played you Callum Beatty with an IE, his new track from his album Indie. It was called Sunflower, and I just played you Ryan Beatty with a Y called Secret Language from his current album Sweet Fortune. I hope you're well. I hope you're enjoying the tune so far. Plenty to come. I've got Stephen Sanchez on the way. I've got a lost gem from the Crash Test Dummies to delight you with, and Wolf Alice on the way, and many more on the Awesome Mix Radio Show.
1: Hey, it's me. Just checking in. I know there's a lot going on right now. So, how you feel?

Chuck the Money from Steven Sanchez from his album Love, Love, Love. And I hope you love, love, love that one as much as I do. Before Steven Sanchez, I played you the new one from Lily Allen with Jade. It was Beg For Me. And now on the Awesome Mix radio show, it's time for our lost gem. A song that did very well when it came out, but it doesn't really get masses of airplay anymore. So let's sort that out now. It's a song by Canadian band Crash Test Dummies from 1994 from their God Shuffled His Feet album. Of course, they're famous for the song Mm-mm-mm-mm, but I'm not going to play that one. I'm going to go for another single release which got to number 23 in the UK charts. Should have been a lot higher, I reckon. Enjoy the track. It's Afternoons and Coffee Spoons, Crash Test Dummies, this week's lost gem on the Awesome Mix radio show.

such a lovely summery tune, that one. Jungle Carry On from their upcoming album, Sunshine. Oh, all very relevant, isn't it? That's out mid-August. I hope you're well and you're enjoying the show so far. And don't forget, if you're a musician or in a band and you'd like to get airplay on this show, I might be able to sort that out for you. 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

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Hello, how you doing? 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And next up, a band from the south coast of the UK called I Atlas, from their new EP Beyond the New Horizon. This is 3 I Atlas on the Awesome Mix radio show. Imagine a

0: Glasgow is the Rooks on the Awesome Mix Radio Show with Nothing to Lose. And there's no time to lose as we're nearly at the end of hour number one. Plenty to come in hour number two, though, with an instrumental track from Mulholland Jive. I've got the new single from Train and a classic from the Kaiser Chiefs. We'll kick it all off. But now it's time to check out the email inbox from awesomemixradioshow.com and play an awesome 80s track.
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0: And it's a tip of the hat this week to Carl Young. He's picked a song from 1986 from Australian singer John Farnham. He loved it at the time, one of his first ever 7-inch singles, I hear, and he still loves it now. Me too, Carl. It must be You're the Voice. Thanks for choosing this one. It's our awesome 80s track on the Awesome Mix Radio Show.

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1: From Feature Story News in Brussels, I'm William Denslow. Police in Monaco and neighbouring France are searching for a man suspected of detonating a parcel bomb. Three people were wounded, including a Ukrainian oligarch. The device, which reportedly contained bolts and buckshot, exploded at around 9 o'clock local time in a residential building near the border with France. Two adults suffered life-threatening injuries, while a teenager was less seriously hurt. Surveillance footage shows the suspect fleeing on foot across the border into a local French town. Peter Allen, a reporter in Paris, has the details.
2: Those critically wounded were an emigre Ukrainian oligarch and his wife. His name is Vadim Ermolov. He's 58 years old, and he was targeted alongside Anna Ermolov, who's also in her 50s, and their 13-year-old son. The two adults in critical condition at the Princess Grace Hospital in Monaco this morning, while their son is far less seriously hurt.
1: US officials are travelling to Doha for what the White House has described as high-level talks, though Tehran says no meeting with the Americans is planned. Iran's foreign ministry says its own technical delegation will be in Qatar this week for separate discussions, with no connection to the US visit. Nick Harper reports from Washington.
3: Part of the problem is the different narrative. The US saying that the talks are on, Iran saying that they have no plans to meet with the United States during the course of this week. So what do we know? Well, we know from the US side who's travelling. That's the president's son-in-law, Jared Kushner, along with Steve Witkoff, who's been integral in a number of different peace negotiations over the last year and a half. They are travelling to Doha. Donald Trump has said that. However, the Iranians are saying that they will be taking part in separate talks this week, technical talks, they said, that bear no relation to the Americans.
1: Labour leadership frontrunner Andy Burnham's delivered his first major policy speech in Manchester, pledging what he called the biggest transfer of power out of Whitehall in modern times, but offered no detail on how his ambitious plan would be funded. The Greater Manchester mayor, who could enter number 10 Downing Street within 3 weeks, also drew criticism for refusing to take questions from journalists after the address. Jennifer Williams, North of England correspondent for the Financial Times, says the absence of costings was no accident.
4: You don't yet have the growth up front to easily pay for that, so you're likely to start getting into trade-offs. We don't know what those trade-offs are. It's no coincidence that he didn't take questions at the end of his speech today, because he would have been asked repeatedly who his chancellor was going to be and how he was going to pay for all of this stuff. So to come back to the point about it being built in midair, I think some of it is being built in midair at the moment.
1: And the death toll from last week's earthquake in Venezuela has risen to at least 1,700. Some locals have accused the government of negligence over its response. From bureaus worldwide, this is FSN.
5: My family always look after me, so I look after them by lending them my Sudocrem. It's not just for babies, it's for everybody. My darling sister swears by it for eczema. The show-off uses it for cuts and grazes. And Romeo over here relies on it to treat acne spots. Sudocrem has got the whole family covered. And of course, it's great for nappy rash. Bit of privacy, please. Sudocrem, not just for babies, for everybody.
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1: Like, and that's one of the big songs from their album Prize Fighter, their Mumford & Sons, and that one featuring Hozier. It's Rubber Band Man, and before that, the Kaiser Chiefs, I Predict a Riot, kicking off hour number two of this week's Awesome Mix radio show right here. My name's Emma Scott. Hello, how you doing? Hope you're enjoying the tunes so far. I've got our very first instrumental track to come very soon from Mulholland Jive. I've got some Casey Musgraves coming with her Dry Spell after a real good thing from Sweet Gorilla on the Awesome Mix radio show.

That's a bit of a breath of fresh air, isn't it? The very first instrumental track we've played on the show so far, but that won't be the last time you hear it on this show. They are Mulholland Jive. The song is Mojo, which is out now. It's the brainchild of Irish musician Ben Mulholland, a multi-instrumentalist and composer. He's now based in Cambridge. And there are 9 people in Mulholland Jive. Splendid work. Before that, Casey Musgraves with Dry Spell. Still to come, I've got the new one from Train. I'll be playing a live track from Billy Idol. And we have an awesome 90s track, maybe one that you've picked, on the Awesome Mix Radio Show.

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0: I'm liking that. It's the new single from Train from their upcoming album Mad Dog in the Fog. It comes out at the end of August and they're currently gearing up for their Drops of Jupiter 25 Years in the Atmosphere tour. That's crazy, isn't it? The single was Pennsylvania Turnpike. It is the Awesome Mix radio show and it's always good to play live tracks or the occasional acoustic session. And this week, I've gone for a song from Billy Idol, which was originally a hit for Tommy James and the Shondells back in 1968. Billy Idol covered it in 1981, had a bit of a hit with it. He released a live version of the track to promote his remix album Vital Idol in 1987. It was bigger than the previous version of the song, and of course, it sounds like this.
1: All right. You want to dance?

so cultured after playing that. A reimagining of Puccini's Nessun Dorma from the UK's Chandra. Nessun Dorma, We Will Win. Of course, you may remember the famous performance by Pavarotti back in the day. Yes, at the 1990 World Cup. Absolutely love that. A rock cover of an opera tune. Well done to Chandra. Good stuff, but not so good that we're nearly out of time. So let's crack on. I've got Bruno Mars on the way in just a bit. I've got the new one from Black Gloss Wardrobe and an awesome 90s track. Maybe one that you've picked this week on the Awesome Mix Radio Show.

few Grammy Awards in his time, 16 to be precise. It's Bruno Mars. That's from his new album, Romantic. It's called Risk It All on the Awesome Mix radio show. And don't forget, if you're an artist or you're in a band and you're releasing new music and you'd like to try and get it played on this show, check out the website, awesomemixradioshow.com, to find out more, just like Black Gloss Wardrobe did not so long ago. And here they are with their new single, Saigon to My Living Room, on the Awesome Mix radio.

0: about loving someone that doesn't quite love you back. It's Such a Funny Way by Sabrina Carpenter, and Black Gloss Wardrobe played before that with Saigon to My Living Room. And once again, I can hardly believe it. Now that is nearly the end of another awesome Mix Radio show, but I will be back same time, same place, right here next week. And we've still got time for an awesome 90s track as chosen by maybe you.
1: Awesome oldies.
0: And thanks to Rebecca Bryant, who sent an email via the awesomemixradioshow.com website. And it's a massive pop punk track from 1999 from Blink 182. Oh my goodness, Rebecca, what an absolute tune. The video kills me every time I watch it. The song is, of course, amazing. It's this week's awesome 90s track on the Awesome Mix Radio Show. Blink 182, All the Small Things. Have a great week. Lots of love.

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1: From Feature Story News in Brussels, I'm William Denslow. Police in Monaco and neighbouring France are searching for a man suspected of detonating a parcel bomb. Three people were wounded, including a Ukrainian oligarch. The device, which reportedly contained bolts and buckshot, exploded at around 9 o'clock local time in a residential building near the border with France. Two adults suffered life-threatening injuries, while a teenager was less seriously hurt. Surveillance footage shows the suspect fleeing on foot across the border into a local French town. Peter Allen, a reporter in Paris, has the details.
2: Those critically wounded were an emigre Ukrainian oligarch and his wife. His name is Vadim Ermolov. He's 58 years old, and he was targeted alongside Anna Ermolov, who's also in her 50s, and their 13-year-old son. The two adults in critical condition at the Princess Grace Hospital in Monaco this morning, while their son is far less seriously hurt.
1: US officials are travelling to Doha for what the White House has described as high-level talks, though Tehran says no meeting with the Americans is planned. Iran's foreign ministry says its own technical delegation will be in Qatar this week for separate discussions, with no connection to the US visit. Nick Harper reports from Washington.
3: Part of the problem is the different narrative. The US saying that the talks are on, Iran saying that they have no plans to meet with the United States during the course of this week. So what do we know? Well, we know from the US side who's traveling. That's the president's son-in-law, Jared Kushner, along with Steve Witkoff, who's been integral in a number of different peace negotiations over the last year and a half. They are traveling to Doha. Donald Trump has said that. However, the Iranians are saying that they will be taking part in separate talks this week, technical talks, they said, that bear no relation to the Americans.
1: Labour leadership frontrunner Andy Burnham's delivered his first major policy speech in Manchester, pledging what he called the biggest transfer of power out of Whitehall in modern times, but offered no detail on how his ambitious plan would be funded. The Greater Manchester mayor, who could enter number 10 Downing Street within 3 weeks, also drew criticism for refusing to take questions from journalists after the address. Jennifer Williams, North of England correspondent for the Financial Times, says the absence of costings was no accident.
4: You don't yet have the growth up front to easily pay for that, so you're likely to start getting into trade-offs. We don't know what those trade-offs are. It's no coincidence that he didn't take questions at the end of his speech today, because he would have been asked repeatedly who his Chancellor was going to be and how he was going to pay for all of this stuff. So to come back to the point about it being built in mid-air, I think some of it is being built in mid-air at the moment.
1: And the death toll from last week's earthquake in Venezuela has risen to at least 1,700. Some locals have accused the government of negligence over its response. From bureaus worldwide, this is FSN.
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what a good idea. Welcome along. Solid Gold 60s it is. Jeff Dawson, your pilot of these airwaves for the next 60 minutes. Opening up with the original boy band there, Andy Fair with a low along with Amen Corner. The only number one they ever had, If Paradise Is Half As Nice. And then a great song by the Hollies, I Can't Let Go. So what do we got? We've got a story behind the song from Dobie Gray. We've got a double up from the Rolling Stones, converted into 5x4 for Alan Weber with a Beatles track as well. A couple of tracks featuring Roger Greenaway, especially for Thunder from Down Under, James Eaton. And some interviews, yes, a founder member of the Troggs, Pete Staples. Shel Tamy, the American producer who was responsible for the early stuff, producing The Kinks and The Who. And then Roger Greenaway himself talking. So James will be pleased about that. And if you want to get in touch, please do so. The email is the quickest route. It is chunkyjeff@gmail.com. That's chunkygeoff@gmail.com. Or you can get me on WhatsApp, 077-844-89469. Hi to Leslie Ann in Bexhill. Hazel Sayre in South Africa, Cape Town, The Minx. Now this guy, this band originally, Rockin' Berries, started as a comedy act, a bit like the Black Abbots, the Baron Knights, but I tell you what, their lead singer, Jeff Turton, nice bloke, got a song written by Goffin and King. Here, their biggest hit, He's in Town.

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2: This is where we give you a backstory to a particular hit, and this week on the show we're going to really dance song 1964 for Dobie Gray and I'm In With The In Crowd, from an album called Dobie Gray Sings The In Crowder That To Go Go. What a title for an album. We're number 25 in the UK. Anyway, Dobie Gray sings about the perks of being a member of a popular crowd in the swinging 60s. He boasts that he knows all the latest dance moves and the hottest spots to go to. The song was written by a guy called Billy Page. Now, this song was often mistaken as a Motown number because his brother Gene Page was working as production manager for the Motown label. He worked with the Supremes and the Temptations. Anyway, story behind the song. The great Dobie Gray.

Great stuff. Love it. Dobie Gray and the In Crowd started life as a Northern Soul track, and then we gave you the story. Right, Dusty Springfield is up next, and especially for Alan Weber and Mark, I know both of them love the work of Dusty Springfield. Reading a great book at the moment, Sharon Dodd, I think her name is, who's been writing it. I'm only about halfway through, but the life story of Dusty Springfield. Anyway, she picked on this particular track, and it's wonderful. Written by Bacharach and David, done by so many people, including the Byrds, but Dusty did the best version of this. It's called Going Back.

0: simply sensational. The best female vocalist this country has ever, ever produced. Dusty Springfield and Going Back. Love it, especially for Alan and Mark.
1: Premiership Pop Quiz. Now, here's Jeff Dorsett.
0: So I've just heard of something by Desmond Dekker and the Aces on Solid Gold 60s. Three questions for you. Give the answers all in about 30 minutes' time. Question number one. Kinda Blue and Sketches of Spain were both jazz albums in the 60s by whom? So Kinda Blue and Sketches from Spain were jazz albums in the 60s, but by whom? Question number two is a lyric. I want to know the artist and the song. The line I'm giving you. I've been waiting for so long to be where I'm going. To be waiting for so long to be where I'm going. Who is it? What is it? And question number three. John Entwistle was famous for playing which instrument? Was he playing keyboards or was he the bass guitarist? Did he play keyboards or bass guitarist? John Entwistle.

0: Jeff Dorset.
1: And the idea is you should be voting along with Best of British. We should be waving a flag like the Americans do so well. And Thunder from Down Under, James Eaton, has come up with a couple of gems here for Solid Gold 60s. Roger Cook and Roger Greenaway, the wonderful writers that were strong in the 70s, but 60s as well. So we're going to give you a couple of tracks, but I'll tell you what, if you can think of somebody in Best of British, it could be a songwriter, it could be an artist, could be a solo artist, could be a song, could be a group. All you've got to do, drop me a line, chunkyjeff@gmail.com, chunkygeoff@gmail.com, and I'll be glad to do them for you. Now, this song was by the wonderful vocalist Gene Pitney. Something's Got a Hold of My Heart. Fantastic stuff from Cook and Greenaway, as selected by James Eaton.

representing Best of British, the wonderful writing skills of Roger Cook and Roger Greenway. And singing along there was Roger Cook along with Madeline Bell on Blue Mink and Melting Pot. And before that, Something's Got a Hold of My Heart, Gene Pitney, both written by Cook and Greenaway. And if you've got a Best of British, it could be a song, could be an artist, could be a songwriter, could be an author, any which way you want to cut it, and just send it into chunkyjeff@gmail.com, chunkyjeff@gmail.com. Just mark it Best of British. Right, we're going to turn a double decker for the Rolling Stones into a 5x4, Beatles and Stones back to back. Alan Weber's selection, The Bays of Fire at Radio. Wonderful. Let's start with this. Can I Get a Witness? Rolling Stones.

0: So that was a double-decker for the Rolling Stones, Can I Get a Witness, and Down the Road a Piece. Double-decker working right there. And if you want a double-decker by any artist, all you got to do, drop us a line, chunkyjeff@gmail.com. And then we segued it into And the Bird and Your Bird Can Sing from the Revolver album, giving us a 5x4, Rolling Stones and Beatles, back-to-back.
1: Hi there, this is Colin Hare of Honeybus, and you're listening to Jeff with Dorset.

0: Still sounds wonderful today. I think it turned out to be a one-hit wonder in the end for Honeybus, and I Can't Let Maggie Go. Still to come, the answer to the quiz, but let's get into some interviews. Founder member of the Trogs, yes, came out of Andover. Reg Presley, of course, was the lead singer, but Pete Staples played bass, and we're talking very much here about the early days of touring.
1: And super, so we want to wind the clock back into the 60s here, the wonderful decade, and you know, when you started out there, did you have to tour as a support act, or were you early on getting gigs of your own where you were top of the bill?
2: Well, it all happened so very quickly, because we were in two different groups originally, the four of us. Reg and Ronnie were in the Trogs, and Chris Britton and myself, we were in 10 Feet 5. And some left the 10 Feet 5, and some left the Trogs. And we just joined forces. Chris, me, Reg and Ronnie, we just got together and we used the Trogs name, and we used the 10 Feet 5's gear. We were only together 9 months. I think we had about 9 numbers which we could play.
1: Right.
2: So
1: you had a set, yeah.
2: Yeah, then we could only do 9 numbers.
1: Yeah.
2: And then we had a record released. So that knocked it up another couple with the A and the B side that we could do on stage.
1: Sure.
2: But so that was really it. You know, we only had about 10 or 11 numbers all together.
1: Yeah.
2: And we didn't support anybody at all. And so we went from being really, you know, straight off the building site, straight top of the pops, and number one. You know, we just, it happened so quickly, we just...
1: And you know, incredible, yeah.
2: Yeah, we just didn't, you know, it just... took us completely by surprise.
1: Yeah.

0: great tracks there, and a number written by Reg Presley, of course, and I Can't Control Myself. Right, second of our interview, Shel Tamy. Now, Shel Tamy, an American record producer, came over, and the first two acts, or three acts that he actually worked with, Easy Beats was one, as in Friday on My Mind, but he also worked with the Kinks and the Who. And we're talking very much here with Shel Tamy because he had a reputation of being loud with the music that he actually produced. So here's Shel Tamy talking a bit about Pete Townsend.
1: Now, something else that came up in passing, I read somewhere that said Pete Townsend actually wrote I Can't Explain, trying to copy You Really Got Me, and he wanted to do that so that he could encourage you to produce them. Any thoughts on that one?
2: That's a story that most people agree is the correct story, and that he did write it in order to get my attention. And which he certainly did, because it's a great song. And when I got it, it was like a minute and 10 seconds, I believe.
1: Yeah.
2: And so to rearrange it, and all stretched out to about, I think, maybe 2 minutes and 5 seconds, something like that, I would think.
1: Yeah.
2: And they still, to this day, open most of their concerts with I Can't Explain.
1: Absolutely, and quite right, Sue, because it's a tremendous song. Absolutely.

0: Love it. Absolutely terrific. The Who and I Can't Explain. Right, third and final of our interviews. This is with Roger Greenaway. And I know James Eaton's going to like this, as we talk very much about the songs and the artists that he and Roger Cook wrote for. Here's Roger Greenaway.
1: Now, Roger Cook and I really wrote for ourselves. As you probably can imagine, you can hear the records. We both had two octave ranges. So lots of the songs we wrote were in excess of 10 notes, you know, going up to two octaves.
2: Sure.
1: And so not everybody could reach those notes. So, but what we used to do was make the demos, and I'd come off the road by then. By the time we'd had a couple of hits, I decided to come off the road. We stopped the Kestrels, and as you say, by then we were David and Jonathan. We only did David and Jonathan for about 2 years, but it was a process of writing songs for ourselves and then deciding who else might be able to record them.
2: Yeah. Do I get the feeling that you didn't sort of really want to be a front man in a band? And I say that because, is it true you turned down the opportunity to be lead singer with Blue Mink?
1: I did. I remember I'd been on the road for at least 5 or 6 years with the Kestrels.
2: Yes.
1: And then about 2 years with David and Jonathan, and my family was growing, and I just wanted to spend more time. And we were starting, we had our own publishing company.
2: Yeah.
1: We were producing, writing songs. We were so busy, I felt that going out on the road and performing again would actually halt the process.
2: Yes.
1: So I didn't want to be. It was when we were recording a Coke commercial, actually, that it happened.
2: Yes.
1: Because Barry Morgan was on drums and Alan Parker was on guitar. Roger Cook wasn't with me that day. He was probably somewhere else.
2: Yeah.
1: And I always, both he and I always sang if we were recording with an orchestra or a group or a rhythm section, we would sing the song down with them and sing in the booth. And that always gave the musicians a better idea of the song and how you wanted it to go. And after the session was finished, Barry Morgan approached me and said, look, it must have been on a Monday, because in those days, Top of the Pops used to record on Tuesdays.
2: Yes.
1: And he said, we're starting this group called Blue Mink. It's Alan Parker and myself and Roger Coolin and Herbie Flowers on bass. We'd love you to be our lead singer. And I said, well, Barry, I mean, I'm flattered. I'd love to do it. But I'm ready to give up the whole going out on the road and singing thing. But I know Roger Cook would be more than interested in doing it. And Barry was a drummer on Top of the Pops the next day.
2: Yeah. Uh-huh.
1: And I said, Roger and I are going to be at Top of the Pops, because we used to do backups on Top of the Pops too sometimes.
2: Yeah.
1: We're going to be there tomorrow. Let's ask him. So Barry asked Roger Cook, and on the same gig,
2: yeah,
1: that day was Madeline Bell.
2: Oh, right. Yeah.
1: And Roger said, I'll do it if we can get Madeline to do it as well. And the rest was history.
0: And this is what we're going to do. We're going to give you a song that Cook and Greenaway wrote for a band called Family Dog. This was an unusual hit, but a good one. Why Alive?

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1: Feature story news in Brussels, I'm William Denslow. Police in Monaco and neighbouring France are searching for a man suspected of detonating a parcel bomb. Three people were wounded, including a Ukrainian oligarch. The device, which reportedly contained bolts and buckshot, exploded at around 9 o'clock local time in a residential building near the border with France. Two adults suffered life-threatening injuries, while a teenager was less seriously hurt. Surveillance footage shows the suspect fleeing on foot across the border into a local French town. Peter Allen, a reporter in Paris, has the details.
2: Those critically wounded were an emigre Ukrainian oligarch and his wife. His name is Vadim Ermolov. He's 58 years old, and he was targeted alongside Anna Ermolov, who's also in her 50s, and their 13-year-old son. The two adults in critical condition at the Princess Grace Hospital in Monaco this morning, while their son is far less seriously hurt.
1: US officials are travelling to Doha for what the White House has described as high-level talks, though Tehran says no meeting with the Americans is planned. Iran's foreign ministry says its own technical delegation will be in Qatar this week for separate discussions, with no connection to the US visit. Nick Harper reports from Washington.
3: Part of the problem is the different narrative. The US saying that the talks are on, Iran saying that they have no plans to meet with the United States during the course of this week. So what do we know? Well, we know from the US side who's travelling. That's the president's son-in-law, Jared Kushner, along with Steve Witkoff, who's been integral in a number of different peace negotiations over the last year and a half. They are travelling to Doha. Donald Trump has said that. However, the Iranians are saying that they will be taking part in separate talks this week, technical talks, they said, that bear no relation to the Americans.
1: Labour leadership frontrunner Andy Burnham's delivered his first major policy speech in Manchester, pledging what he called the biggest transfer of power out of Whitehall in modern times, but offered no detail on how his ambitious plan would be funded. The Greater Manchester mayor, who could enter No. 10 Downing Street within 3 weeks, also drew criticism for refusing to take questions from journalists after the address. Jennifer Williams, North of England correspondent for the Financial Times, says the absence of costings was no accident.
4: You don't yet have the growth up front to easily pay for that, so you're likely to start getting into trade-offs. We don't know what those trade-offs are. It's no coincidence that he didn't take questions at the end of his speech today, because he would have been asked repeatedly who his Chancellor was going to be and how he was going to pay for all of this stuff. So to come back to the point about it being built in mid-air, I think some of it is being built in mid-air at the moment.
1: And the death toll from last week's earthquake in Venezuela has risen to at least 1,700. Some locals have accused the government of negligence over its response. From bureaus worldwide, this is FSN.
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1: Feature story news in the UK. I'm John Beaver. US peace envoys have arrived in Doha, but no direct meeting with Iranian officials is currently scheduled. The Qatari Foreign Ministry says the American envoys will instead hold indirect discussions mediated by Qatar's Prime Minister, with the aim of fleshing out the details of a ceasefire agreed almost 2 weeks ago. Jagruti Dave reports from Washington.
2: This round of talks is, I guess you could call them technical talks. It was a very vague outline, and now the detail is going to be discussed before it returns to the high-level talks where both sides then hopefully meet to then finalise some sort of resolution.
1: Sir Keir Starmer says the UK has to be prepared for war to be able to deter potential enemies. The outgoing Prime Minister set out a £15 billion boost for defence spending, but acknowledged some road and energy projects would have to be scrapped to pay for it. The plan includes not replacing ageing naval destroyers, instead using cheaper controlling ships and a fleet of unmanned drone vessels. Critics have said government investment in defence is too little too late, and more needs to be done to modernise the UK's armed forces. But the Prime Minister says he's confident the plan will help keep the country safe.
3: The increase in defence spending that we put in place, announced last year, already in place, which was the single biggest sustained increase since the 1980s, and the fact that this defence investment plan builds on that. And it's not just the amount of money, it is also the capabilities. We've learnt a lot from Ukraine, actually also from Iran as well, about the capability that is needed in order to confront countries like Russia. That is exactly what's going on in Ukraine. So I am confident in that. I'm also confident because we're working more closely with our European allies on this. One of the arguments I've made repeatedly over the last 2 years is that European countries need to do more.
1: Police in Monaco and neighbouring France are searching for a man suspected of detonating a parcel bomb, wounding three people, including a Ukrainian oligarch. The device exploded at around 9 o'clock on Monday evening in a residential building near the border with France. Two adults suffered life-threatening injuries, whilst a teenager was less seriously hurt. Peter Allen, a reporter in France, says the wounded oligarch has been living a high-profile life on the French Riviera, despite falling foul of Kyiv.
4: Vadim Ermolov is originally from central Ukraine and made his fortune in property, industry and alcohol following the collapse of the Soviet Union. He fled Ukraine because of the intensifying war with Russia in recent years and had become very unpopular with the Ukrainian authorities. December 2023, he was subjected to sanctions. They were linked to his decision to allow alcohol trading operations with the Russians in Russian-occupied Crimea.
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5: My family always look after me, so I look after them by lending them my Sudocrem. 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And Romeo over here relies on it to treat acne spots. 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And of course, it's great for nappy rash. 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
1: We feature story news in the UK. I'm John Beaver. US peace envoys have arrived in Doha, but no direct meeting with Iranian officials is currently scheduled. The Qatari Foreign Ministry says the American envoys will instead hold indirect discussions mediated by Qatar's Prime Minister, with the aim of fleshing out the details of a ceasefire agreed almost 2 weeks ago. Jagruti Dave reports from Washington.
2: This round of talks is, I guess you could call them technical talks. It was a very vague outline, and now the detail is going to be discussed before it returns to the high-level talks where both sides then hopefully meet to then finalise some sort of resolution.
1: Sir Keir Starmer says the UK has to be prepared for war to be able to deter potential enemies. The outgoing Prime Minister set out a £15 billion boost for defence spending, but acknowledged some road and energy projects would have to be scrapped to pay for it. The plan includes not replacing ageing naval destroyers, instead using cheaper controlling ships and a fleet of unmanned drone vessels. Critics have said government investment in defence is too little too late, and more needs to be done to modernise the UK's armed forces. But the Prime Minister says he's confident the plan will help keep the country safe.
3: The increase in defence spending that we put in place, announced last year, already in place, which was the single biggest sustained increase since the 1980s, and the fact that this defence investment plan builds on that. And it's not just the amount of money, it is also the capabilities. We've learnt a lot from Ukraine, actually also from Iran as well, about the capability that is needed in order to confront countries like Russia. That is exactly what's going on in Ukraine. So I am confident in that. I'm also confident because we're working more closely with our European allies on this. One of the arguments I've made repeatedly over the last 2 years is that European countries need to do more.
1: Police in Monaco and neighbouring France are searching for a man suspected of detonating a parcel bomb, wounding 3 people, including a Ukrainian oligarch. The device exploded at around 9 o'clock on Monday evening in a residential building near the border with France. 2 adults suffered life-threatening injuries, whilst a teenager was less seriously hurt. Peter Allen, a reporter in France, says the wounded oligarch has been living a high-profile life on the French Riviera, despite falling foul of Kyiv.
4: Vadim Ermolov is originally from central Ukraine and made his fortune in property, industry and alcohol following the collapse of the Soviet Union. He fled Ukraine because of the intensifying war with Russia in recent years and has become very unpopular with the Ukrainian authorities. December 2023, he was subjected to sanctions. They were linked to his decision to allow alcohol trading operations with the Russians in Russian-occupied Crimea.
1: From bureaus worldwide, this is FSN.
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0: a box, a musical box, wound up and ready to play. 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
3: And you may have forgotten about The Analogue Kid, but Simon didn't. He suggested it as our storming opener from Rush and the album Signals, kicking off this week's Free Range Radio programme. Hello there. Hope you're well. Hope you've had a good week and the year primed and ready. Over the next couple of hours, two tracks from a brand new release feature album. Some of that was at the end of the show. Cracking cover version now too. Couple of tracks back to back that have something in common halfway through the programme. And a whole heap of other damn fine music, old like that. And new like this. Actually, I mentioned this band last week, and I mentioned the fact there's a new album coming out. The album is Terrestrials from Pond. It arrived just after the programme hit you. So from the album, here's a track that isn't the title track. This one is Casuarina.

Kazirina from Pond and their new album Terrestrials. I'll be playing more tracks from that in the weeks and months to come. Ahead of the first of two from this week's featured album, Marillion.com, an album from my record company days, actually. I'm pretty sure that was one of the ones that we did when I was working at Pinnacle. It's just being reissued in something like a 4 or 5 disc version. So from the original Marillion.com, in case you don't remember what it sounds like, it's the second lineup of the band with Steve Hogarth on vocals, in case you didn't know. This is a track entitled

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This week's featured album is called Sweating Someone Else's Fever. It's the brand new album from Hardfi, and the first of the two featured album cuts is this: They Ain't Your Friends.

It's from the second Chicago album. It was originally called Chicago, but now we call it Chicago 2. That's the four-movement suite, It Better End Soon, one part of which was co-written by the gentleman Walter Parazaida, who has just died at the age of 81. So I thought we'd play that by way of tribute. More tributary tunes coming up later. Now, Hawkwind time on the Titus Jennings Experience. They've got a new collection of songs in various stages. Some of them are old live, some of them are old re-recorded, and some of them are old remixed. The album is called Psychedelic Selection, and this is a different version of Hurry on Sundown.

course, we have just had midsummer, so sundown was pretty late around here. Hurry on Sundown from Hawkwind, taken from their psychedelic selection on the Free Range Radio Sounds of the Titus Jennings Experience. I often say if you're in an act or you represent one and you have sounds that you think I'd like to share among friends, do feel free to get in touch. And I received this from Floods of Spin this last week, and I think it's rather fine. It's a thing called Weapons of Mass Distraction.

Nazi Harmonies A Go-Go from that. Good Times from Jukebox The Ghost on the Titus Jennings Experience. Let's continue with a tune from an album called Just Today, and apparently it's already Terry's favourite album of 2026. It's the most recent one from the Hanging Stars. He reckons, and they reckon, that you should let it slide.

0: That is live from the Hanging Stars. It's the Titus Yannick's Experience on your favourite radio station. I'm going to be talking about a tribute album that's coming out in October a little bit later. Now, though, Carl asked for a Righteous Riff. He said you haven't done anything with a Righteous Riff for a while, and I've got a riff in mind I'd very much like you to feature in the programme. So here, from the Thunder and Lightning Deluxe Edition, there's a live bunch of tracks on that, which were actually recorded at the Hammersmith Odeon on a night I was there, and I was there to hear Philip Lynott say this.
1: What do you want to hear? Last night they wanted to hear Rosalie. So I was really disappointed. I thought they'd like to hear Emerald or something. Which one do you want to hear? Emerald, really? I don't feel like playing it tonight, you know. This is a McCall Emerald.

0: That's the opening cut from Rosalie Cunningham's debut self-titled album, a track entitled Ride on My Bike. Now, there's a double CD, and I think it's a 4LP tribute to Syd Barrett coming out. Would have been his 80th birthday back in January, but they're doing all the 80th birthday celebrations later in the year. There's a concert at the Cambridge Corn Exchange, and on the 9th of October, this double CD called Clowns and Jugglers, The Songs of Syd Barrett, is coming out.
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2: The feature story news in the UK, I'm John Beaver. US peace envoys have arrived in Doha, but no direct meeting with Iranian officials is currently scheduled. The Qatari Foreign Ministry says the American envoys will instead hold indirect discussions mediated by Qatar's Prime Minister, with the aim of fleshing out the details of a ceasefire agreed almost 2 weeks ago. Jagruti Dave reports from Washington.
3: This round of talks is, I guess you could call them technical talks. It was a very vague outline, and now the detail is going to be discussed before it returns to the high-level talks where both sides then hopefully meet to then finalise some sort of resolution.
2: Sir Keir Starmer says the UK has to be prepared for war to be able to deter potential enemies. The outgoing Prime Minister set out a £15 billion boost for defence spending, but acknowledged some road and energy projects would have to be scrapped to pay for it. The plan includes not replacing ageing naval destroyers, instead using cheaper controlling ships and a fleet of unmanned drone vessels. Critics have said government investment in defence is too little too late, and more needs to be done to modernise the UK's armed forces. But the Prime Minister says he's confident the plan will help keep the country safe.
4: The increase in defence spending that we put in place, announced last year already in place, which was the single biggest sustained increase since the 1980s, and the fact that this defence investment plan builds on that. And it's not just the amount of money, it is also the capabilities. We've learnt a lot from Ukraine, actually also from Iran as well, about the capability that is needed in order to confront countries like Russia. That is exactly what's going on in Ukraine. So I am confident in that. I'm also confident because we're working more closely with our European allies on this. One of the arguments I've made repeatedly over the last 2 years is that European countries need to do more.
2: Police in Monaco and neighbouring France are searching for a man suspected of detonating a parcel bomb, wounding 3 people, including a Ukrainian oligarch. The device exploded at around 9 o'clock on Monday evening in a residential building near the border with France. 2 adults suffered life-threatening injuries, whilst a teenager was less seriously hurt. Peter Allen, a reporter in France, says the wounded oligarch has been living a high-profile life on the French Riviera, despite falling foul of Kyiv.
5: Vadim Ermolov is originally from central Ukraine and made his fortune in property, industry and alcohol following the collapse of the Soviet Union. He fled Ukraine because of the intensifying war with Russia in recent years and has become very unpopular with the Ukrainian authorities. December 2023, he was subjected to sanctions. They were linked to his decision to allow alcohol trading operations with the Russians in Russian-occupied Crimea.
2: From bureaus worldwide, this is FSN.
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The Alan Parsons Project, Money Talks, with John Miles on vocals, and before it with John Miles on vocals, it was The System of Dr. Tarr and Professor Feather. The beginning and the end, all that was then, this is now. Back with you halfway through the experience in a couple of weeks' time. It'll be two songs, one title next time around. And if you have any thoughts from our midpoint mini feature, do feel free to get in touch. 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Before those two tunes, I was talking about this double CD thing that's coming out as a tribute to Syd Barrett, the songs of Syd Barrett. It's all raising money for mental health awareness as well. The album's called Clowns and Jugglers, and the final track on it is a live rendition of Arnold Lane, recorded at the Royal Albert Hall in London by David Gilmour and his band, with special guest vocalists, and in fact, on his last ever live UK performance.

David Gilmour in the band with David Bowie on lead vocals, Arnold Lane. You can get that on Crowns and Jugglers collection coming out in October. Second or two from this week's featured album. After we have the Antique Time Machine, good name for a radio program. That this is from Fan Davidozzi, the band Bobby Dazzle.

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we all looking for fun. Hard Five from their new album Sweating Someone Else's Fever, fresh featured album for you in the experience next week. By the way, I've not said it so far, if you do have tunes in mind that you think would be worth putting in the program and sharing among friends, or there may be things I've played in the past that you'd like to hear again, do feel free to get in touch. titusradio@outlook.com, an email probably being the best way to do it, and certainly being the way that Bryony got in touch and asked for this from the album Strange Folk by the band Kula Shaker. This is The Great Dictator of the Free World.

The album is Blimliad. The band are Moon Safari, who I love to bits. And I play that one especially for my lovely wife of youtube.com/Liz Zorab fame, for that track is The Ghost of Flowers Past. Right, time now for a track from the artist who did this week's cracking cover version first. In fact, it's the title track of the album on which our song that's been covered by someone else originally appears. It's the debut album from the Blue Nile, A Walk Across the Rooftops.

on the Lynn record label. That is the people who make the hi-fi stuff. They set up a record label just to put out the Blue Nile's albums. The Blue Nile debut album was A Walk Across the Rooftops and includes as well a track called Heatwave. Very appropriate, as we're having one in the UK even as I speak to you. It was covered rather brilliantly on the album The Big Idea from Dave Stewart and Barbara Gaskin, and therefore that is this week's cracking cover.

ever changes. I've got a song without words for you at the end of the programme. Well, I tend to do that in most weeks. Before it, from the new album Eerie Meadows by Green Desert Water, I thought you might enjoy hearing Boss Primigenius. Well, you know, I only play things I think you ought to listen.

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4: 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Right, our song without words is Do the Neurotic from Genesis, taking this from the archive number 290. 1976 to 1992 collection. It was the B-side of one of the singles from Invisible Touch, but I forget which one off the top of my head. Anyway, do hope you're going to enjoy it, and please, until we're together again, take the very, very best of care of yourself and those around you. Bye-bye for now.

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1: Feature story news in the UK. I'm John Beaver. US peace envoys have arrived in Doha, but no direct meeting with Iranian officials is currently scheduled. The Qatari Foreign Ministry says the American envoys will instead hold indirect discussions mediated by Qatar's Prime Minister, with the aim of fleshing out the details of a ceasefire agreed almost 2 weeks ago. Jagruti Dave reports from Washington.
2: This round of talks is, I guess you could call them technical talks. It was a very vague outline, and now the detail is going to be discussed before it returns to the high-level talks where both sides then hopefully meet to then finalise some sort of resolution.
1: Sir Keir Starmer says the UK has to be prepared for war to be able to deter potential enemies. The outgoing Prime Minister set out a £15 billion boost for defence spending, but acknowledged some road and energy projects would have to be scrapped to pay for it. The plan includes not replacing ageing naval destroyers, instead using cheaper controlling ships and a fleet of unmanned drone vessels. Critics have said government investment in defence is too little too late, and more needs to be done to modernise the UK's armed forces. But the Prime Minister says he's confident the plan will help keep the country safe.
3: The increase in defence spending that we put in place, announced last year, already in place, which was the single biggest sustained increase since the 1980s, and the fact that this defence investment plan builds on that. And it's not just the amount of money, it is also the capabilities. We've learnt a lot from Ukraine, actually also from Iran as well, about the capability that is needed in order to confront countries like Russia. That is exactly what's going on in Ukraine. So I am confident in that. I'm also confident because we're working more closely with our European allies on this. One of the arguments I've made repeatedly over the last 2 years is that European countries need to do more.
1: Police in Monaco and neighbouring France are searching for a man suspected of detonating a parcel bomb, wounding three people, including a Ukrainian oligarch. The device exploded at around 9 o'clock on Monday evening in a residential building near the border with France. Two adults suffered life-threatening injuries, whilst a teenager was less seriously hurt. Peter Allen, a reporter in France, says the wounded oligarch has been living a high-profile life on the French Riviera, despite falling foul of Kyiv.
4: Vadim Ermolov is originally from central Ukraine and made his fortune in property, industry and alcohol following the collapse of the Soviet Union. He fled Ukraine because of the intensifying war with Russia in recent years and had become very unpopular with the Ukrainian authorities. December 2023, he was subjected to sanctions. They were linked to his decision to allow alcohol trading operations with the Russians in Russian-occupied Crimea.
1: From bureaus worldwide, this is FSN.
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And the biggest unanswered question still remains. What

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0: A little bit of a different experience this time, as we are suffering from the flu. So it will be less blah blah and more tra-la-la.

Though this season of her life had been cold, lonely, and tough, though she slipped back into a darkness she had hoped by now to have overcome, she had learned a beautiful lesson as she kissed her girls goodbye and thanked them for getting her out the house. That maybe...

She must have faith in the seeds that are planted beneath the snow. She must hold on, and she must let go. She'll be all right. No riding shining on at night. She will save herself this time. And in fact, tonight, she did confirm. The cold never lasts, my darling. It just teaches the heart how to

halfway the first hour of this week's Total Knockout, almost non-stop experience. A flu or cold bug is bothering us, so therefore less blah blah and more tra-la-la. Let me give you an update of what we played. New from Tomorrow. And in a minute, and Tomorrow is a collaboration of Tom Rowlands from the Chemical Brothers together with the Norwegian electronic singer-songwriter Aurora. We had Pulp, Misshapes, Tower, See You Tonight, and Nothing But Thieves. On its way, Losing My Religion in a very nice Belgium cover.

And that were the Fontaines DC with Motorcycle Boy. We had the duo from Holland, Vrouwtje and Steen with Hart in Brand. And a nice classic.

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1: From Feature Story News in Washington, I'm Jagruti Dave. The United States Supreme Court has struck down US President Donald Trump's executive order seeking to end birthright citizenship, ruling 6-3 that the Constitution guarantees automatic citizenship to virtually all children born on American soil. Kate Fisher is outside the Supreme Court in Washington and sent us this report.
2: This was kind of Donald Trump's signature policy. It's something he's campaigned on throughout his political career. And he made this executive order on the first day of his second term in office. Now we are at the final decision by the Supreme Court, and they have rejected his challenge to the right to immediate citizenship to babies born here on American soil by 6-3.
1: Qatar says US envoys Steve Witkoff and Jared Kushner are in Doha, but that no direct meeting with Iranian officials is currently scheduled, contradicting US President Donald Trump, who said on Monday that Tehran had requested face-to-face talks. The Qatari foreign minister says the American envoys will instead hold indirect discussions with the aim of fleshing out the details of a ceasefire agreed almost 2 weeks ago. Sir Keir Starmer says the UK has to be prepared for war to be able to deter potential enemies. The outgoing Prime Minister set out a £15 billion boost for defence spending, but acknowledged some road and energy projects would have to be scrapped to pay for it. The plan will see ageing naval destroyers replaced by cheaper ships, as well as a fleet of unmanned drone vessels. Critics say the government isn't spending enough on defence and more needs to be done to modernise the UK's armed forces. But the Prime Minister's confident his plan will keep the country safe.
3: The increase in defence spending that we put in place, announced last year, already in place, which was the single biggest sustained increase since the 1980s, and the fact that this defence investment plan builds on that. And it's not just the amount of money, it is also the capabilities. We've learnt a lot from Ukraine, actually also from Iran as well, about the capability that is needed in order to confront countries like Russia. That is exactly what's going on in Ukraine. So I am confident in that. I'm also confident because we're working more closely with our European allies on this. One of the arguments I've made repeatedly over the last 2 years is that European countries need to do more. If we're to be persuasive in that argument, and I think we are and can be, UK needs to show a leadership role.
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4: 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And of course, it's great for nappy rash. 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
7: No, no, no, no. Frank Brothers is kicking out another hour of the best music.

Next week, we are gonna find Xanadu, I promise you. Yeah, a little bit of a flu experience and therefore a lot of non-stop music. We are halfway. Let me tell you, some of the music that we played, the ELO, the Electric Light Orchestra, and Roll Over Beethoven, the White Horses from Wolf Alls. Youngblood was Looking for Life on Mars, and we had the second great cover from Belgium in the previous hour. We had Losing My Religion done by Oscar and the Wolf, and this time it was Somewhere Around Midnight, originally from the Airborne Toxic event, and now done by Alice May. And we had New Muse and Alison Goldfrapp Finding Xanadu. On its way, the Killers, Robin and Lenny Kravitz, and

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1: From Feature Story News in Washington, I'm Jagruti Dave. The United States Supreme Court has struck down US President Donald Trump's executive order seeking to end birthright citizenship, ruling 6-3 that the Constitution guarantees automatic citizenship to virtually all children born on American soil. Kate Fisher is outside the Supreme Court in Washington and sent us this report.
2: This was kind of Donald Trump's signature policy. It's something he's campaigned on throughout his political career. And he made this executive order on the first day of his second term in office. Now we are at the final decision by the Supreme Court, and they have rejected his challenge to the right to immediate citizenship to babies born here on American soil by 6-3.
1: Qatar says US envoys Steve Witkoff and Jared Kushner are in Doha, but that no direct meeting with Iranian officials is currently scheduled, contradicting US President Donald Trump, who said on Monday that Tehran had requested face-to-face talks. The Qatari foreign minister says the American envoys will instead hold indirect discussions with the aim of fleshing out the details of a ceasefire agreed almost 2 weeks ago. Sir Keir Starmer says the UK has to be prepared for war to be able to deter potential enemies. The outgoing Prime Minister set out a £15 billion boost for defence spending, but acknowledged some road and energy projects would have to be scrapped to pay for it. The plan will see ageing naval destroyers replaced by cheaper ships, as well as a fleet of unmanned drone vessels. Critics say the government isn't spending enough on defence and more needs to be done to modernise the UK's armed forces. But the Prime Minister's confident his plan will keep the country safe.
3: The increase in defence spending that we put in place, announced last year already in place, which was the single biggest sustained increase since the 1980s, and the fact that this defence investment plan builds on that. And it's not just the amount of money, it is also the capabilities. We've learnt a lot from Ukraine, actually also from Iran as well, about the capability that is needed in order to confront countries like Russia. That is exactly what's going on in Ukraine. So I am confident in that. I'm also confident because we're working more closely with our European allies on this. One of the arguments I've made repeatedly over the last 2 years is that European countries need to do more. If we're to be persuasive in that argument, and I think we are and can be, UK needs to show a leadership role.
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1: From Feature Story News in Washington, I'm Jagruti Dave. The United States Supreme Court has struck down U.S. President Donald Trump's executive order seeking to end birthright citizenship, ruling 6-3 that the Constitution guarantees automatic citizenship to virtually all children born on American soil. Kate Fisher is outside the Supreme Court in Washington and sent us this report.
2: This was kind of Donald Trump's signature policy. It's something he's campaigned on throughout his political career. And he made this executive order on the first day of his second term in office. Now we are at the final decision by the Supreme Court, and they have rejected his challenge to the right to immediate citizenship to babies born here on American soil by 6-3.
1: Qatar says US envoys Steve Witkoff and Jared Kushner are in Doha, but that no direct meeting with Iranian officials is currently scheduled, contradicting US President Donald Trump, who said on Monday that Tehran had requested face-to-face talks. The Qatari foreign minister says the American envoys will instead hold indirect discussions with the aim of fleshing out the details of a ceasefire agreed almost 2 weeks ago. Sir Keir Starmer says the UK has to be prepared for war to be able to deter potential enemies. The outgoing Prime Minister set out a £15 billion boost for defence spending, but acknowledged some road and energy projects would have to be scrapped to pay for it. The plan will see ageing naval destroyers replaced by cheaper ships, as well as a fleet of unmanned drone vessels. Critics say the government isn't spending enough on defence and more needs to be done to modernise the UK's armed forces. But the Prime Minister's confident his plan will keep the country safe.
3: The increase in defence spending that we put in place, announced last year already in place, which was the single biggest sustained increase since the 1980s, and the fact that this defence investment plan builds on that. And it's not just the amount of money, it is also the capabilities. We've learnt a lot from Ukraine, actually also from Iran as well, about the capability that is needed in order to confront countries like Russia. That is exactly what's going on in Ukraine. So I am confident in that. I'm also confident because we're working more closely with our European allies on this. One of the arguments I've made repeatedly over the last 2 years is that European countries need to do more. If we're to be persuasive in that argument, and I think we are and can be, UK needs to show a leadership role.
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1: From Feature Story News in Washington, I'm Jagruti Dave. The United States Supreme Court has struck down US President Donald Trump's executive order seeking to end birthright citizenship, ruling 6-3 that the Constitution guarantees automatic citizenship to virtually all children born on American soil. Kate Fisher is outside the Supreme Court in Washington and sent us this report.
2: This was kind of Donald Trump's signature policy. It's something he's campaigned on throughout his political career. And he made this executive order on the first day of his second term in office. Now we are at the final decision by the Supreme Court, and they have rejected his challenge to the right to immediate citizenship to babies born here on American soil by 6-3.
1: Qatar says US envoys Steve Witkoff and Jared Kushner are in Doha, but that no direct meeting with Iranian officials is currently scheduled, contradicting US President Donald Trump, who said on Monday that Tehran had requested face-to-face talks. The Qatari foreign minister says the American envoys will instead hold indirect discussions with the aim of fleshing out the details of a ceasefire agreed almost 2 weeks ago. Sir Keir Starmer says the UK has to be prepared for war to be able to deter potential enemies. The outgoing Prime Minister set out a £15 billion boost for defence spending, but acknowledged some road and energy projects would have to be scrapped to pay for it. The plan will see ageing naval destroyers replaced by cheaper ships, as well as a fleet of unmanned drone vessels. Critics say the government isn't spending enough on defence and more needs to be done to modernise the UK's armed forces. But the Prime Minister's confident his plan will keep the country safe.
3: The increase in defence spending that we put in place, announced last year already in place, which was the single biggest sustained increase since the 1980s, and the fact that this defence investment plan builds on that. And it's not just the amount of money, it is also the capabilities. We've learnt a lot from Ukraine, actually also from Iran as well, about the capability that is needed in order to confront countries like Russia. That is exactly what's going on in Ukraine. So I am confident in that. I'm also confident because we're working more closely with our European allies on this. One of the arguments I've made repeatedly over the last 2 years is that European countries need to do more. If we're to be persuasive in that argument, and I think we are and can be, UK needs to show a leadership role.
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4: 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My darling sister swears by it for eczema. The show-off uses it for cuts and grazes. And Romeo over here relies on it to treat acne spots. Sudocrem has got the whole family covered. And of course, it's great for nappy rash. Bit of privacy, please. Sudocrem, not just for babies, for everybody.
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1: From Feature Story News in Washington, I'm Jagruti Dave. The United States Supreme Court has struck down U.S. President Donald Trump's executive order seeking to end birthright citizenship, ruling 6-3 that the Constitution guarantees automatic citizenship to virtually all children born on American soil. Kate Fisher is outside the Supreme Court in Washington and sent us this report.
2: This was kind of Donald Trump's signature policy. It's something he's campaigned on throughout his political career. And he made this executive order on the first day of his second term in office. Now we are at the final decision by the Supreme Court, and they have rejected his challenge to the right to immediate citizenship to babies born here on American soil by 6-3.
1: Qatar says US envoys Steve Witkoff and Jared Kushner are in Doha, but that no direct meeting with Iranian officials is currently scheduled, contradicting US President Donald Trump, who said on Monday that Tehran had requested face-to-face talks. The Qatari foreign minister says the American envoys will instead hold indirect discussions with the aim of fleshing out the details of a ceasefire agreed almost 2 weeks ago. Sir Keir Starmer says the UK has to be prepared for war to be able to deter potential enemies. The outgoing Prime Minister set out a £15 billion boost for defence spending, but acknowledged some road and energy projects would have to be scrapped to pay for it. The plan will see ageing naval destroyers replaced by cheaper ships, as well as a fleet of unmanned drone vessels. Critics say the government isn't spending enough on defence and more needs to be done to modernise the UK's armed forces. But the Prime Minister's confident his plan will keep the country safe.
3: The increase in defence spending that we put in place, announced last year already in place, which was the single biggest sustained increase since the 1980s, and the fact that this defence investment plan builds on that. And it's not just the amount of money, it is also the capabilities. We've learnt a lot from Ukraine, actually also from Iran as well, about the capability that is needed in order to confront countries like Russia. That is exactly what's going on in Ukraine. So I am confident in that. I'm also confident because we're working more closely with our European allies on this. One of the arguments I've made repeatedly over the last 2 years is that European countries need to do more. If we're to be persuasive in that argument, and I think we are and can be, UK needs to show a leadership role.
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1: From Feature Story News in Washington, I'm Jagruti Dave. The United States Supreme Court has struck down US President Donald Trump's executive order seeking to end birthright citizenship, ruling 6-3 that the Constitution guarantees automatic citizenship to virtually all children born on American soil. Kate Fisher is outside the Supreme Court in Washington and sent us this report.
2: This was kind of Donald Trump's signature policy. It's something he's campaigned on throughout his political career. And he made this exec-